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7: How often do you stop to wonder whether you should share something that's revealing, maybe even embarrassing, with a partner, a friend, or even your boss? In her new book called Revealing, The Underrated Power of Oversharing, behavioral scientist Leslie John says doing just that can help you deepen relationships that are vital to your life. We need people to trust us in order to get things like love, friendship, and career success. That's what she told us. When you make yourself vulnerable by revealing something sensitive, it does make other people trust you. In turn, when you ask someone to reveal something about themselves, showing that interest will generally lead someone to like you more. Why? Because people like to be asked about themselves, she says. It also signals that they are discriminating and choosy, but in a good way. I'm Dr. Sanjay Gupta, helping you live a better life.
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0: I am delighted to be here at the White House Correspondents' Dinner. Amazing people. As I said 3 months ago, the show must go on. And I think a lot was learned from that evening. A tremendous amount was learned about security and about other things, the dangers of what we all do. But just like my presidency, the second time is always better. It's always better. And the third time will be better yet.
1: And good morning. I am Alex Sawyer from the Washington Times, in for my mentor and friend, Chris Plant. He is on vacation, sailing somewhere in the Mediterranean right now, hopefully having good food, good wine, all of that sort of thing. A little bit about myself. Some of you may have heard me. I've kind of been around with Larry O'Connor in the mornings, but I'm the editor-at-large over at the Washington Times and also cover their legal affairs, all the court stuff and the happenings at the Supreme Court, which is all often very busy these days. And I have a newsletter. It's called The Sit Down with Alex Sawyer. You'll be able to find me interviewing some lawmakers and administration officials over at the Washington Times. We also have the Court Watch newsletter, which includes a podcast kind of on the latest lawfare, which is a passionate topic of mine. I actually wrote a book about lawfare, lawless lawfare. I was a bit enraged over what I saw happening during the 2024 election cycle with President Trump and some of his allies and even some of his supporters. I think everyone kind of knows the stories about the indictments with Jack Smith, the Georgia litigation, the New York litigation. But there were also just your everyday Trump voters who were out protesting that Democrats went after. There was one couple down in Texas, for example, that were targeted under the Ku Klux Klan Act when they were counter-protesting the Biden campaign bus. That was, they cost them $300,000 in legal fees. I highlighted some of these examples, but that's kind of an area of my passion. It's also, I think, where Plant and I really connected. We talked a lot about what was going on with Jack Smith during our time together. We were at Newsmax quite a bit, so it was a hot topic and continues to be, actually. We know Jack Smith was just referred to the DOJ for a criminal referral. Hopefully, we'll see some action there. I know I interviewed Senate Judiciary Chairman Chuck Grassley recently, and he said that they plan to call him in to testify before the committee by the end of the year, which should be pretty interesting. We also have this week Dr. Anthony Fauci coming in. I think it's Wednesday he'll be testifying before a Senate panel as well. Both Fauci and Jack Smith have been alleged to have given false statements to lawmakers in prior testimony. And I think it was Jack Smith was a closed-door deposition over what he was told, I believe, when he was asked about what he subpoenaed regarding lawmakers' cell phone records, that he didn't look for the content of messages. It has since come out that was what his team was going after. So that's an area that I think it was Jim Jordan is targeting and hoping the DOJ probes. And I think a lot of people are asking for some accountability there. We also know with Dr. Anthony Fauci that Senator Rand Paul will definitely be going after him. He's been very passionate about wanting answers about any sort of COVID lab leak cover up and the gain of function research, questions about the U.S. and efforts with NIH and what they were funding. So obviously very key and important testimony that we'll be looking at and seeing what the DOJ does there. If we'll see how Anthony Fauci answers questions, too, about recent leaks of his, I guess, I don't know if you call them leaks or release of his diary, where he kind of notes different things he was focusing on during the days of the COVID pandemic. I think I recently heard, I might have been Fox News, but they talked about the day that they had the most deaths during the COVID pandemic. His diary entry focused on him still being the focus in the media. Some of his little notes too highlights how he seemed to just be very focused on, I know this might be shocking, himself. He was pleased that President Trump kept going to him repeatedly for advice. I think he even used the word enamored, that he thought the president was enamored with him. And also, I think he mentioned that President Trump said he was the smartest person in the room, which is, you know, I guess a bit something he welcomed at the time. Since then, it seems the two have definitely split ways, as I guess tends to happen often with those that were in the first administration. But lots of news over the weekend to touch on. Stuff out of Iran, obviously, back and forth. It seems like the president has backed away from some talks there. I don't know exactly how this is polling with voters. It started out pretty strong, and since then, my read is that people are just kind of tired of going to the gas pump and being hit hard. I think it was like over $5 a gallon. Now I think the national average is over $4. It has gone down a little bit. But before the war started, I think it was February 28th, we were looking at $3 a gallon. So, you know, I know voters, especially heading into the midterm, have this on their mind. We're going to pick some brains with some campaign and legal strategists. I know Matt Schlapp, he has lots to say about that coming up and how that could impact Republicans in the midterms. The most recent data, too, that I saw says that I think it's like about only 9% thought that they believed that the war would be over in a matter of weeks, which was what the administration first said. So I think the increasing doubt that this is going to have any sort of end before November is kind of fading. We also saw Friday President Trump spoke to the White House Correspondents' Dinner crew, which is always interesting. I guess it's like called nerd prom. It's where I always joke that DC is Hollywood for ugly people, but that was their gathering. I actually was at the one in April where the gunmen tried to enter and target President Trump and other cabinet officials. I was next to the kitchen, so when the gunfire went off, the thing about that ballroom in the Hilton Hotel, by the way, is it's kind of rotund, it's round, so the acoustics are a bit off, and it sounded to me, when I heard it very clearly, I knew it was gunshots, I thought I heard four. I was right next to the kitchen door, so I ran into the kitchen and hid in a closet. So it was quite an experience that night. The one Friday they just did the redo was quite smaller. To give you an example, I think the Washington Times might have had like 30 something seats to the first dinner. And then now this latest dinner was only 7. They really scaled back in terms of how many people outlets could bring for security reasons. I think there was some fun news with President Trump. He always likes to troll the media. I think one of my favorite things was his Trump 2028 hat, trying to tease them about potentially going, for a third term. The producers, I think, have some sound on that. I think it's cut number 2.
0: Tonight, to show just how much I care about the press, and, I want to save your ratings, I'm pleased to announce my intention to, and this is a somewhat of a scoop, my intention to run for a fourth term as President of the United States. I will be doing that. I will be having an official. In fact, I think I have. Yeah. I won 3 times. Now I'm going to do it again. Thank you. I'm going to do it. Should be easy. I'm getting very good at running for president. No, I won 3 times. Did very well the second time, by the way. It's a rigged election, but we don't have to talk about it.
1: Okay, well, I think the media's, their heads may have exploded there. But I know I talked to Laura Trump. I don't know if it was when I was listening to her speak down at my law school. I went to Ave Maria School of Law down in Naples, Florida. Or if it was during one of her podcast episodes. But she mentioned, you know, hey, we do have those Trump 2028 hats, but we haven't said which Trump will be running. So stay tuned. How interesting would that be if we had like a, you know, a Laura Trump or an Eric Trump or a Don Jr. run, and then like Hunter Biden on the other side? I don't know who they're going to put up, but that could be quite fun and entertaining to watch, obviously. And Trump, you know, sometimes he goes after some of the reporters in the room. Obviously, we know that just even during press conferences. But he did so Friday. And one of the takeaways was, I think he gives CNN's Caitlin Collins too much attention. I think she has to like it, but I know we have a cut of that too.
0: I want to personally congratulate CNN's Caitlin Collins on receiving her award. It was all about me. It's a fake. She shouldn't get the award. It was a fake, but I didn't mind. I said, Caitlin, congratulations. But it was fake. There's no question about it. But she's a young, attractive woman. She never smiles. I said, Caitlin, do you have a smile? Smile. You have a nice position. You're at CNN fake news. You should be a happy person. So smile, Caitlin. Just smile. But we attack. And I thought Caitlin had really made it big with a major new sponsorship. But then I informed her that it wasn't her on the Bud Light can. It was Dylan Mulvaney. And Dylan Mulvaney cost Bud Light $35 billion.
1: Well, I don't know if Caitlin likes being compared to Dylan Mulvaney. I don't know if it's ever a compliment if somebody has to ask you your pronouns. Either way, that's never a positive. That's one thing I hope I never get. But maybe not, you know. But I will say he went on. There were some positives. He praised law enforcement, especially the Secret Service agent who was shot during the April dinner, which was important. Said basically he was saved because of his bulletproof vest. Also, one of the other things they, you know, these journalists like to give each other awards. So Wall Street Journal got an award for their reporting on Epstein, which I know President Trump was probably, you know, grinding his teeth and not really too excited for that one. But it was, if you recall, it was months ago. The Wall Street Journal had a story about, I think it was like a birthday letter, allegedly, that President Trump had given Jeffrey Epstein years ago. Since then, President Trump has sued for defamation. That case is ongoing. I guess in Washington, you get awards for stories where you're, you know, being sued for defamation. But that is the state of the media today. I think still my favorite is probably the whole Trump trolling them on another run and the hat thing. But we also have more socialists winning, it looks like. One of the things we've been watching and talking about, I think, every day was Graham Plattner, because he's just so fun to cover. But he's gone. He's gone. They've replaced him with someone who's not as good of an interview. Troy Jackson. I saw some clips of him recently, now that he's going to take on Susan Collins up in Maine. And he's a bit flat, but that should not surprise anyone, because the last two races he ran, he lost. So I guess he's going for a third. It was 2014. I think he ran for Congress and lost. And then, like, just recently ran for governor and lost, came in third place. I guess the Democrats just have a short list. They don't know who to go to. But he's up next. One of the things I saw in a recent interview from him, which I found very interesting, was he says he's going to take voters from Susan Collins because he saw some Trump Jackson signs back in the day. I don't know where those voters are, but maybe we will find them soon. Stay tuned.
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Investors looking for a 1031 exchange or DST or steady high yield monthly income? You should consider Icon 1031's new student housing near the University of Utah and two new multifamily apartment DSTs in Indianapolis with cash flow starting at 8.05%. That's 8.05% day one. And recently, a major real estate investment trust just named Indianapolis the number one apartment investment market in the U.S. Value add strategy includes adding washer and dryers, pickleball courts, covered parking, new flooring, countertops, appliances, and more. Icon 1031 offers arguably the lowest fees in the industry by cutting out the broker-dealer commissions.

0: Well, good morning. Alex Sawyer from the Washington Times in for Chris Plant, who I think is just getting a tan out on the Mediterranean, I hope, with some nice Prosecco in hand, maybe. I don't know. But we are joined now by one of my good friends, Daniel Lipman from Politico. Hey, Daniel.
1: Thanks for having me, Alex.
0: Oh, no. Thanks for joining me. I have you for a few minutes. I just wanted you at the top of the show to kind of break down some of the biggest news from the weekend and what to look ahead for this week. Were you at the Friday's White House Correspondents' Dinner redo?
1: I was actually at the beach. And
0: good for you.
1: Attend a dinner that...

0: seems to have gone past its prime.
1: Yeah. Do you think that's true? Like, I mean, they used to say that President Trump decided to run, I think it was back in 2011 when Obama roasted him, that was when he decided he was going to be president. I know the president himself, Laura Trump, they've all pushed back on that. But was that basically when it was in its heyday and it's kind of just expired now? It doesn't get the same attention it used to. Even when I first moved to Washington in 2013, it was the big deal, and now not so much.
0: Yeah, during the Obama administration, you had lots of celebrities who went. I remember meeting Helen Mirren at the British Embassy at the after party. So that was a fun time. And now,
1: it's when celebrities used to go, right?
0: Yeah, exactly. And that they wanted to get close to Obama. They all loved Obama, the George Clooney types. And then more recently, Trump didn't attend at all during his first term. And then COVID happened, and then now he wanted to kind of tell the press off to their faces. But I did watch the dinner on TV, and he didn't get a ton of laughs. And so it was a little awkward at times, and it was not the usual. Usually it's like 2,500 people, and it was 700 people. And so I think that he'll probably attend next year, but this seems to have kind of gone a little much in terms of all of these after parties and pre-parties. You know, it's like 20 parties during the heyday.
1: It is. It's a busy weekend, typically. One of the things, too, is I wondered if he scaled back on his speech because of what happened in April. I think he had said he was really going to roast people. I don't know if that was still, you know, he edited largely the original.
0: He roasted like Caitlin Collins in kind of insulting her appearance. Josh Dawsey called from the Wall Street Journal. He called almost unhirable. and so he can't help himself in it. But it was a lot of his greatest hits that he's been talking about for many years.
1: Yeah. Okay. Well, I have you for about a minute and a half left, so I'm going to hit on two things real quick. What do you think was the biggest news, aside, obviously, from the dinner? Is it out of the weekend? I know there's stuff going on with Iran, pausing talks. There seems to be back and forth with the New York Times saying Arsenal is running low. I think it's Mike Walls pushed back on that and said that's not true. Is it Troy Jackson and just kind of what's going on with our primaries right now? What was hot on your list, and what should I watch for going into the week?
0: Yeah, it was interesting that Troy Jackson, they didn't really do that much vetting on him. There was a 10-day primary. He didn't. Republicans are really going to criticize Maine Democrats for not having a real primary after Platner withdrew. And so it's interesting to see how Republicans are calling him kind of Graham Platner, but just without the Nazi tattoo. And so there's some of the same ideas in terms of his policies, and so that we'll see if he has he can build the charisma over the next few months for this that Platner had.
1: Yeah, we're gonna have to watch that. Platner was so fun to cover. I'm not sure Troy Jackson has the same charisma, but and I don't know if we need to keep him away from porter potties like we needed to keep Graham Platner. But I guess that's one thing we'll follow. Thanks, Daniel. I'll talk to you soon.
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4: There are lots of things you can measure to get an idea of how healthy you are at any given moment. Temperature, heart rate, blood pressure, just to name a few. But how about how healthy you will be and how long you're likely to live? According to a new study out of the University at Buffalo, two simple strength tests are pretty accurate at predicting longevity in older women. One is hand grip strength, and the other is how quickly people can stand up from a seated position without using their arms. By the way, I remember interviewing former President Jimmy Carter when he was quite old and being really impressed how he just popped out of the chair without using his arms. Not a lot of older people can actually do that. But I think the message here is that maintaining strength as you age is going to help you perform everyday activities, but also help you avoid injury and stay independent. I'm Dr. Sanjay Gupta, helping you live a better life.
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0: Good morning. Alex Sawyer from the Washington Times in for Chris Plant, who deserves a much needed vacation. Lots of news from over the weekend, that's for sure. Just talked to Daniel Lippman from Politico, and it turns out he thought that the time for the White House Correspondents' Dinner has expired, that it's just might be on the way out, which, you know, from my own experience, it was such a big deal. Back when I first moved to D.C. in 2013, people were just, you know, dying to get in, get tickets. That was back when Obama was president. You could walk the halls of the hotel and see, you know, characters from Sex and the City and all of your favorite celebrities trying to, you know, get some time, I guess, with the president or FaceTime. But not so much now. I think maybe President Trump in his first term deciding to not go and shun the dinner might have just killed it altogether. It just doesn't get the same attention that it used to. Of course, the media likes to give each other attention, so they'll go ahead and celebrate with awards and lots of parties cheerleading one another. The other aspect too that they really should be focusing on is, of course, what's going on with Iran. Lots of news and focus there. It looks like there's a back and forth between the New York Times. They had some coverage basically suggesting that the United States is pausing and their attacks and kind of giving some space for talks because they're running low on arsenals. Mike Walls over the weekend, I believe, pushed back on that. I think our producer might have one of those call fours. I think it might be number four.
1: It shouldn't surprise you the New York Times is off base. As the president said, we are locked and loaded. Even more assets are going into theater. But he's giving talk some space. He's giving it a little bit of room. We've had both Iman and Iran and a number of our other negotiators engaged at every level, from the most senior levels all the way down to the technical level over the past few weeks and particularly in the past few days.
0: Yeah, so, you know, I think it's just one of those things. The New York Times, I don't know how many people believe what they always read, if that's true or not. But I do think the voters are just getting tired of the war altogether. When they saw what happened with Venezuela, with the administration going in and just in like a less than 24-hour time span was able to take out Maduro, I think maybe expectations were set really high for what they could do with Iran and how important that would be. And now, you know, I think there was maybe I always like to say under promise, over deliver. I think there was an over promise and under deliver in terms of the timeline. I know it was the war started February 28th. We recall the administration saying it would last a few weeks. Now we're at almost 5 months. So unfortunately, it does not look like it's going to be wrapped up anytime soon. I think voters are just thinking, you know, how much am I going to be paying for gas over this? That seems to be the one thing we hear from a lot of people. It's, I think, only 28% to 33% of Americans are supporting the war at this point. I know before a lot of people were saying, well, short term for long term gain. How long were we going to let the regime stay in place for decades? Them funding terrorism. I don't know. I guess when we take some callers, we'll hear where you are on Iran. But I think it's just, you know, Republicans also on the Hill seem a little bit skeptical. Like they don't, it's not necessarily something they want to be running on regime change for the midterms, unfortunately. But we also, I said that that was what should keep the media busy instead of, you know, applauding each other at their White House Correspondents' Dinner. But so too should what's going on with our primary races and all of the, I guess you could call them the DSA, Democratic Socialist backed candidates that we're seeing. One of the most, I guess, attention getting is Troy Jackson, his replacement of Graham Platner in Maine. Platner dominated the media for us for quite some time. I think I was talking about him daily. It was just scandal after scandal, texting, putting his wife out there to answer questions about that in the video instead of himself. That was kind of a negative, I thought. I was wondering if he was going to have her do his video withdrawing from the race, since he seemed a little bit shy himself to get out there and answer questions. And I think, you know, speaking of the New York Times, they had that one story about with, I think it was one of his ex-girlfriends, but they kind of buried the fact that there was somebody who, you know, claimed that he raped her. Obviously, big news, and that later came out. So it was just, it was a bungled primary for sure. But now we have Troy Jackson, and joining me on the line now is Bradley Jay, politics editor at Breitbart, who has been covering the Maine debacle closely, like I have. And so, Bradley, what do you think of Jackson as a replacement? I know we've talked previously about him not having quite a winning record.
2: Thanks for having me, Alex. Debacle is right. I mean, this guy just ran statewide in Maine. He tried to get the Democrat nomination for governor, and he finished third, not even second. So this guy is already a proven loser, and this is the best that Democrats can get to replace Plattner. And the guy wishes he's trying to portray himself as like the successor to Plattner. He wishes that was the case, but it's just not so. I mean, the guy was a Republican just a few years ago. He ran for office as a Republican and he lost. It just smacks of 2024 Kamala. I just don't think that the Democrat base is going to buy this guy. First off, I don't think they're going to buy him as being politically aligned with Plattner. I also don't think that they're going to like having this kind of candidate shoved down their throats. I mean, Susan Collins, I don't know if she's a godly woman, if she prays, if she's done some kind of voodoo hex on Democrats or whatever, but she has got to be thanking her lucky stars for how this has unfolded for her.
0: Well, one of the things I saw recently with Jackson, who he did the interview with, maybe it was CNN, but he's talked about how he planned to win Collins voters over. And last time I checked polls, I think she was where she was back in 2020 or even better. And she, you know, was down. I think it was like 8 points overall in 2020, but surpassed that expectation. So, you know, I'm kind of doubting the polls, but I think she's looking pretty good given what's happened. The producer has a soundbite I'm going to go ahead and play about how Jackson thinks he's going to win over some of those Republican voters.
3: So to win this, I would assume you would have to win over some voters who have voted for Senator Collins over the years. Mm-hmm. What's your best message right now to appeal to that Collins voter?
4: Yeah. Well, I mean, I have a history of that already. Right. I mean, you know, in Mercer County, when she was on the ballot, whenever Trump was on the ballot, I was winning too.
3: You probably shared some voters.
4: I'm sure we did. Yeah, I know there's a lot of Trump Jackson signs years ago, you know, because I had the history, I had the record of fighting for people in that area, and they know that I have their back, and it's going to be the same thing on a statewide basis.
0: Bradley, Trump Jackson signs. That's what he says he saw. I'm not sure if you made it up to Maine or not, but, you know, how likely do you think we're going to be seeing Trump Jackson signs out there now?
2: I'm not sure how likely it is, but I tell you, I would love to see photo documentation of some of those Trump Jackson signs from years ago. I have my doubts that they existed. But yeah, the guy is going to have some trouble projecting authenticity to the voters. I mean, that is money is still the mother's milk of politics. It's just the way it is. You got to have it to get your, to mass communicate, to get your message out. But you got to have authenticity. That is still the most important trait that any politician can have. This guy's going to have a hard time showing that. And we're 99 days from the midterms. Remember Kamala, after the Democrats shoved her down our throats in 2024. She later called her book 107 Days to try to project to everyone that the uphill battle that she had to face. I mean, she's so pathetic. But Jackson, he doesn't have as many people to communicate with, but he's got even less time to do that. I just don't know that he's going to do it. And you mentioned polling. A lot of polling has them roughly within the margin of error with one another. I know I saw a poll recently, I forget who put it out, that had Jackson up maybe 2 points or so over Collins. You mentioned 2020. Polls consistently, I believe the polling average showed Sarah Gideon at 8 points above Susan Collins going into November. And there was a double-digit plus swing on Election Day. I think she may have won by as many as 5, 6, 7 points. I forget. So, I mean, she absolutely stomped expectations. The more we find out about Troy Jackson, again, all we've heard right now for the most part is Democrat messaging on Jackson. I think that Susan Collins just this week, a PAC affiliated with her, supporting her, put out their first ad hitting Jackson. So the anti-Jackson story hasn't been told. You've heard a lot of things about allegations of maybe him throwing a bottle at a woman and some wild things.
0: And mortgage fraud, I think, was something else. He's like caught up in a lawsuit over his home as also. Mortgage fraud tends to be a popular item for Democrats, it seems.
2: Rules for thee and not for me, right? So we're going to continue to find out more about this guy. Right now, you got to think that his reputation with Democrats may be at kind of its high watermark, but I just don't think that it's hard enough to get voters to side with you in a primary. It's hard enough in the general election to get candidates who supported or to get voters who supported another candidate to switch and vote for you after you defeat their chosen candidate in the primary. But he didn't have a single person vote for him in the primary, and now he's got to get them to turn out in general election. That is a long road to hoe, Alex.
0: Yeah, and a little bit on policy. Some of the things he brought up that he wants to go after Collins on, two things I jotted down that I thought were noteworthy. One was Roe v. Wade. You know, her vote confirming Justice Kavanaugh, a lot of people have pushed back on that over the years. You know, those that support abortion, targeting her because she was kind of a key vote there. And then, of course, giving Trump those appointees to the high court that then ruled in Dobbs versus Jackson Women's Health to send the issue of abortion back to the states that basically gutted Roe. So he plans to go the abortion route. And then also defunding ICE, I guess, with the shooting that happened in Maine recently. I'm not sure, you know, how do those issues, what type of issues impact do you think that will have with voters there? Abortion and ICE.
2: Issues, I think that the two issues are kind of affect different parts of that Democrat coalition. Roe v. Wade, look, obviously that animates a certain type of Democrat voter, particularly, you know, you're at least stereotypically, you know, the suburban moms or whatever. Susan Collins has been far from the most vocal supporter of protecting the unborn. She has skewed more towards they call it abortion rights. I don't know. I think it's a little bit more nefarious personally. But she has navigated that issue better in regards to a general election than looking at this purely politically, than most Republicans have. But if you look at the defunding ICE stuff, he has kind of jumped on board with that. He's going to have to, because if you talk about all this, like the radical Democrat base, the kind that propelled Plattner to the heights before he had his massive come down, he's got to work real hard to win over these types of voters. I mean, the guy was a former Republican, so he's going to have some trouble here. On Roe v. Wade, you got to think that maybe it's a wash. I don't know that it's going to be as big of his prior support for the unborn. I don't know that that's going to be as big of an issue in this election when you look at, you know, compare him to Susan Collins. But again, this shows how hard it's going to be for him to thread the needle to keep the base who did not support him in a primary, he wasn't even on the ballot, to keep that base engaged and supportive of him while also trying to win over these moderate, independent, oftentimes former Susan Collins voters. It is not a task that I envy that he's going to have to do over the next 99 days.
0: Yeah, and one of the other things, too, I think, I mean, Iran. I just mentioned the big news out of the weekend. It just seems like it's constant back and forth. I know Jackson will probably hammer Collins on that, too. That's something, you know, that they'll say this was all about regime change. The administration's messaging is off. And Republicans are just kind of, you know, going at this endless war, which, you know, voters, I think, across the aisle, they're sour on this. So that could also be an advantage for him.
2: Oh, he's gonna wield that as much as he can. I mean, that's something that every Democrat candidate across the nation is going to do. It's very easy. I mean, it's low-hanging fruit. To be anti-war. I mean, come on, especially a war like this. But we'll see if he can wield it effectively. Collins has pushed back on Trump on the war, notably.
0: It will be something to watch. Maine is not going away. Thank you, Bradley J. with Breitbart. We appreciate you.
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0: 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I've been surfing here since I was a kid. Now, seeing my grandson out on the water, it means everything to me. Watching him and taking in the blue waves, the sea breeze, the blurry horizon?
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4: A better life with Dr. Sanjay Gupta.
5: They say consistency is key, but sometimes you just gotta switch it up. A new study out of Harvard School of Public Health found that varying your exercise routine could add years to your life. What exercise someone did didn't matter much. What did matter was that all the exercises together worked all the muscle groups in their body. Now, an added benefit to changing things up is it can help you push through the plateau effect. That's when your body gets so efficient at doing something that you actually stop getting better at it. And we know from previous research that specializing in any one sport at a young age can make someone actually more prone to injury. And as experts we talk to point out, even elite athletes switch up things with their workouts, making sure to target strength, cardio, flexibility, balance, and doing that every single week. I'm Dr. Sanjay Gupta, helping you live a better life.
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Good morning. Alex Sawyer in for Chris Plant, who is on vacation, and I am the editor-at-large from the Washington Times. Having fun doing radio, changing it up a little bit from newspaper into the studio, trying to break down what's been going on in the news over the weekend and looking forward into this week. I just saw a clip, I guess Hassan Piker, very progressive, I guess, you know, online news media starling, has challenged Fox News's Sean Hannity to have him on his show. I'm not really sure if that's the best play for Republicans to keep elevating these loud mouths on the far left. They seem to be doing pretty well. In fact, the last time I checked, I think it was like 6 socialist DSA-backed candidates have won their primaries. Pretty big deal. One of the things we've been talking about during the show was Graham Platner's replacement. Of course, he was a DSA-backed candidate with a laundry list of issues. Let's just put it politely. Issues is nice to sum it up. And he's been replaced by Troy Jackson. Not a very charismatic guy, previously lost in his last races. He ran for governor, lost, ran for Congress, lost. So looks like maybe another loser ahead of squaring off with Susan Collins. And then we've been talking a little bit about Iran, just the ongoing war there that doesn't seem to be wrapping up, even though the administration keeps trying to talk positives about where that looks like it's going. Lots of meetings happening on Capitol Hill this week. We expect Anthony Fauci to be in front of lawmakers for questioning. Same with, well, Todd Blanche, the acting attorney general. He has a confirmation vote in the Senate Judiciary Committee coming up Thursday, and we have some guests who will talk with us about that. Stay tuned.

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1: All right. Thanks for checking in on a Monday night. It is next level hot here in the Midwest. I don't know where you are, but holy mackerel. It is next level. It is, oh my goodness. It is up over 100 degrees today here in St. Louis. The humidity, the heat indices, the man, it's so hot. It's almost like it's 40 below. Right, you just don't go outside when it's 40 below, or you run to your car, or you get your car starter, which, by the way, the toilet, indoor plumbing, could be the greatest invention known to man. But you know what number two is? The car starter.

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0: We are Red Eye Radio. Excuse me. He's Eric Carly, and I'm Gary McNamara. Welcome and good morning. Coming up, what a busy day it was yesterday. The White House missile shortage excuse. That's the lead headline in the Wall Street Journal. We'll get to that because they make many of the points that we made. Also coming up here on the show tonight, Fauci.
1: Oh, no.
0: Did you notice? No one on the left. Go to social media. No one is defending Fauci. No one. There's not anybody.
1: And the liberal activist media was nothing. They did nothing.
0: Nothing. And I'm like, where's a defense of him? And the point is that his own words and diary are so damning.
1: Oh, yeah. Yeah.
0: That they can't touch it because they enabled everything from Fauci.
1: What was the headline at the Babylon Bee? Oh, man, I got to find it. Hold on.
0: I think I saw it.
1: All right. Let's see here. Let's see if I can find it. oh, my gosh. It was something.
0: Fauci starting to think that maybe keeping a daily perjury diary was a bad idea.
1: And it's absolutely true. I always wonder, why do people, this is like the whole thing with Bolton and John, not Michael. And when
0: it could apply to Michael, go ahead.
1: Maybe.
0: Why did you do that song?
1: Why in the world? What is with that kind?

0: We are Red Eye Radio. He's Eric Carly, and I'm Gary McNamara. So you asked a question. If you could just not have all this bureaucracy and just give money to people in New York City saying, okay, we want a certain age, you know, a certain income here. If you have a certain income, you can get this voucher to go to any grocery store.
1: Yeah.
0: You can get $100, you know, whatever. A week, a month, whatever. I'm just throwing out a figure. Why wouldn't you do that instead of what Mondani is doing? And the reason you're doing it is you believe that the people that vote for you are idiots.
1: Yeah.
0: And you're trying to sell the fact that a communist society and communist industry can bring you lower prices.
1: Yep.
0: And you're hiding the fact that it does not bring lower prices. It brings higher prices. It's just somebody else has to pay for it. And that's the important note. Mondami does not learn this about communists. They actually don't care about the people.
1: Well, because what I mentioned, my approach, and it's not, by the way, something I believe in. I don't think you should be just handing out more money. But that approach is what? It would be a benefit to a certain group of people. They don't care about benefiting the people.
2: Right.
0: Or
1: they're trying to demonstrate.

0: demonstrate that they can control things and they and it will be better.
1: Right. And it's not. He's the. It's
0: not
1: lie.
0: Going to benefit anyone.
1: It's the socialist communist lie.
0: Yes.
1: Because just give them the money and let them go to their where they want to go.
0: Right. They don't want that.
1: Nope.

0: We are Red Radio. He is Eric Carly, and I'm Gary McNamara. Ooh, welcome and good morning. Suggestion for anybody who has any plans to get into any level of government, doesn't matter what department it is, do not keep a diary.
1: I don't get that at all.
0: The whole Fauci thing. We'll get to this probably in the bottom of the hour, but it was like, wow.
1: I just don't get that at all.
0: The stuff he put in there that Rand Paul got, it's just, and if you notice on social media or anywhere, nobody is defending Fauci. No one.
1: Yep.
0: This stuff is so bad, written in his own words, that it's obvious to see how he was trying to evade the truth.
1: Yes.
0: In COVID.
1: Oh, yeah.
0: And we'll have the details coming up.

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1: If I were to ask you what makes for a good night's sleep, you'd probably say a dark, quiet room, not too many things on your mind. But every night when you go to get some Z's, how often do you really think about the temperature in your bedroom? Temperature may be one of the most underappreciated factors in sleep. That's according to the Senior Vice President of Research and Scientific Affairs at the National Sleep Foundation. We often hear about lights and screens and stress, but even modest changes in temperature and airflow can influence both how quickly you fall asleep and how deeply you stay asleep. Most experts will recommend a room temperature of 60 to 67 degrees Fahrenheit. You might also experiment with your sheets and what you actually wear to bed. Play around a bit and see what improves your sleep. You might be delightfully surprised. I'm Dr. Sanjay Gupta, helping you live a better life.
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0: night of Seattle Food Festival near the Space Needle.
1: Two died at the scene, and a third passed away at Harborview Medical Center. Official identification will come from the King County Medical Examiner's Office. The Seattle Police Department detained a 15-year-old juvenile in connection with the shooting.
0: Investigators believe there were two suspects. Teams searched a nearby IMAX theater where they initially believed that a second person had fled. Seattle Police Chief Sean Barnes.
2: There is a second shooter. We're trying to identify who that person is.
0: The gunfire erupted around 6 p.m. Sunday night, sending attendees and food vendors scrambling for safety. Adam Lombardo came back to pack up his Burmese food stand.
3: It's really sad because you think that three innocent people aren't getting up with their families.
0: I'm Jennifer King.
4: The legal battle for Andrew and Tristan Tate is about to enter a new phase as prosecutors and defense attorneys prepare for a fight over sending the brothers to the UK. With more, here's Charles de Ledesma.
5: Attorneys for social media influencers Andrew and Tristan Tate will meet with federal prosecutors in Miami to work out a schedule for the potentially months-long process of fighting extradition to the UK, where the brothers are accused of rape and sex trafficking. A date for a bond hearing and other legal details will likely be set Monday. The Tates are being held in federal detention across the street from the courthouse. They aren't required to attend Monday's conference, and their attorneys say they're not planning to be there. The brothers have consistently denied allegations of abuse and human trafficking, claiming their violent and misogynistic statements have been taken out of context. I'm Charles de Ledesma.
4: America in the Morning for Tuesday, July 28th, 2026 is produced by Tom Cusick. I'm John Trout. This is Westwood One.
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7: I don't know about you, but my social media feeds are flooded with lotions and potions and gadgets, all promising to unlock different components of longevity. But if you log off, take a step back from all the hype, you'll find that the actual keys to a longer, healthier life are hiding in plain sight. There are four of them. Number one, nutrition. The Mediterranean diet really is the gold standard. Number two, exercise. You should be getting 150 minutes of moderate intensity exercise or 75 minutes of vigorous intensity exercise every week, plus strength training and stretching. Number three, sleep. Sleep is when your body and your brain repair themselves. You should be getting 7 to 9 hours a night. And finally, number four, often gets forgotten, socialization. It's not a bonus. It's a necessity for a healthy life, finding a sense of community, purpose, and belonging. I'm Dr. Sanjay Gupta, helping you live a better life.
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9: Good morning, my fellow Americans. Jim Lord here for 90 Seconds to a Greater You. Yesterday, I encouraged you to learn what the issues are on the August primary ballot that will affect Kansans, as well as do research on the people running for office and the importance of getting out and voting. For too long, our elections have been decided without all the eligible voters taking part. As an example, records show that many midterm primaries have only had 18 to 25% of eligible voters voting. And even in the general election, when the president's on the ballot and the House and the Senate are on the ballot as well as governors, many times only 60 to 65% of eligible voters are exercising their responsibility. Yes, I said responsibility. You know, if you don't do your part first to understand who and what's on the ballot, and then get out and vote, you have no one but yourself to blame when the radicals of one party or the other take control of our country and run it into the ground. So do your research and get out and vote. 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

0: Welcome to the Health and Wealth Show, and here he comes, walking down the street. He's getting the funniest looks from everyone he meets. Ladies and gentlemen, it's David Ernie.
1: Well, thank you. Maybe there's a little bit wrong with me in the face. I don't know. I hope it don't look like a monkey.
0: I don't know. It's odd. It's strange.
1: One of the songs that the Monkees did, it was written by Neil Diamond. A Little Bit Me, A Little Bit You. And the Health and Wealth Show, we try to be entertaining, but we also try to be educational. And we always try to use a song to make a point because, hey, most of the people who listen to us are baby boomers or a little older, like 35 years old or older. But you youngsters out there listening to us, thank you very much. Why would I say a little bit me and a little bit you? No one can do everything for you. You've got to participate. You've heard this before. Anything you do, there's a teacher. You got to learn somehow. But also, you've got to participate. You can't just lay down on the ground and say, okay, here I am, do it all for me. That would be ridiculous. That would be sort of like sitting in the trees like a monkey. All you could do is just holler and say, hoo, hoo, hoo. Well, it's you, that we're trying to teach some of these things that we try to do on the radio about financial stuff, mainly annuities, which are really geared for people that are getting near retirement.
2: You are lucky.
1: Some people are past retirement that call us. Some people are 20 years before retirement that call us. I would say the average person that calls us is between 55 and 75. And if you want to put it in the middle, just say maybe the most calls we get are like 60 to 67 maybe. But it doesn't matter. If you're in the retirement phase or you're getting near it, especially in this phase of time, there's a lot of things that could be monkeying around with your money, mainly potentially a large downturn that could make a big difference. So you need to do a little bit so that I can help you. And therefore, the song, A Little Bit Me and A Little Bit You, makes a lot of sense. I looked this up. A lot of monkeys make a lot of different noises.
3: Hush up, boy.
4: I stand before you as a devout Catholic.
5: I'm speaking.
1: But you'll notice there's all kinds of ways to monkey around. Just like there's all kinds of ways to have excuses about applying a little bit of your own energy in making sure you have a good retirement plan. Participation. I don't know what these monkeys are trying to do when they're hollering up in the branches of wherever they live, in the jungles. Maybe they're trying to say something.
6: Pardon me, would you have any gray poopo?
1: I'm trying to say something to all of us. We're limited in time, and time is what makes money grow. You've heard the old expression, time is money, money is time. Even Einstein said the most powerful force on earth was compound interest. It sure is powerful because let's just say that money would compound enough that every 10 to 12 years it doubles. Just think about this. If you started at 35 instead of 25, or if you started at 30 instead of 20, when you get closer to retirement, those last 8, 10, or 12 years, depending on how the economy ran, how the markets ran, how interest rates were running, could mean the difference of having 50% of your money or 100% more. In other words, another double. And it's very important that you start as early as you can because just a mere 10 years will make the difference of, say, between $1 million and $2 million.
7: Shazam.
1: Or $500,000 and $1 million.
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1: Or $100,000 and $200,000.
9: Good googly moogly.
1: Whichever way you want to look at it. But why would you want to monkey around and sit out there and holler about things, and maybe you want to eat a bunch of bananas? But there's really nothing more important than time. You've got to spend it right. I don't know if monkeys are talking about time when they're hollering. What do you think? What do you think, Rusty? Do you think monkeys have a judgment of time like a human?
0: I don't know. I've never seen one with a watch, so I don't know. Maybe that's what they're doing is telling each other what time it is or asking what time it is.
1: But maybe they can look up into the sky and tell if it's getting close to being dark or whatever. Maybe that's the kind of time.
0: I think there's one monkey that's got a watch, and the rest of them are hollering wanting to know what time it is.
1: You know, I think that the monkeys are like a different kind of race of monkeys. Of course, we know they are, because they all sound different. Some of those sounds are really different that the monkeys make. And I was trying to speak some Spanish just a week or two ago, and it didn't sound right. Somebody said, that doesn't sound right. Well, I guess not, because a Southerner trying to sound like he's a Spaniard, I don't think that works out very good. So couldn't get the message across, so I just reached down and used the translator, and it seemed to work. It didn't have an accent, I don't guess. I don't know if monkeys can use translations between different kind of monkey races or not. I don't know.
0: They could have thought she was from southern Spain.
1: Yeah. You could tell that they were pretty much flamboyant with their flamingo dancing. I was looking at some things, you know, like other places you can go.
2: There are others.
1: Did you know you can go to the Amazon and float down the Amazon and look at the animals? It's sort of like a river cruise. And I got to looking at the cost of those things, and I'm going, I don't think so. And then they started talking about mosquitoes and critters that could get you and everything. And I said, I don't think I'm going to do this. Well, I wouldn't do it anyway. I mean, I'm going to be too busy investing money for people, you know, like annuities and things. But here's the thing. We only got so much time anyway, and I just feel like I shouldn't be monkeying around. I just feel like I need to do what I need to do. And I really want to help people get ready. And there needs to be a little bit of me involved, I know. But it also needs to be a little bit of everyone else involved in their retirement plans. If you want us to help you, you've got to pick up the phone and give us a call so we'll know who you are. And we'll also know who's been listening to us on the radio. And maybe we can feed you a Texas Roadhouse steak for free, just for talking to me. And that's no bananas. What's the phone number?
0: You could ask any monkey. They talk that monkey language, so I don't know what it is. But I do know the number. It's 833-596-7233. And remember, those last four digits do spell out the word safe. And, you know, monkeys like to be safe. That's why they go hide up in the top of the trees, unless they're like Cheetah in that Tarzan movie where he met the Nazis. Cheetah had a machine gun. I don't know if you remember that one. Cheetah was pretty much king of the jungle.
1: I don't think I want to meet a monkey like that.
0: He was in charge that day. But you could be the smart one of the bunch if you call David Ernest and set up that no-obligation consultation. Go in, sit down with Too Tall Matthew or Princess Leah or David Ernest himself, maybe even chauffeur Sarah. Make sure to wave at Joe as he goes by. He's out there taking care of the Medicare part of things. Tell y'all about that. 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You have to go to one place. That's to see David Ernest. So get on the phone, call him today. Remember, he can't help you unless you call him. It's like that commercial for your favorite attorney on TV. He ain't got your number, but he wants to talk to you. 833-596-7233.
3: One more time.
0: 833-596-SAFE. That's Ernest Financial, LLC. Look, lots of coconuts. I guess that's what monkeys like to get up there in the trees. Serving the community for over 40-something years.
1: My goodness, I couldn't have said it better myself. I would just be monkeying around with the words. Okay, I couldn't have come up with a coconut thing. But anyway.
0: It just flopped out there.
1: I know, it's just your talent, man. You just got it.
0: Well,
1: you just don't monkey around. It just comes right out.
0: There's a movie with the Marx Brothers. There's a line in a song. It says, I've been out in the jungle where all the monkeys throw nuts. If I stay here, I'll go nuts. Hooray, hooray, hooray. So it's Captain Spaulding. That's what it is.
1: Yeah.
0: But that's why I thought of that.
1: I got you. Well, you know, if you ever go to the zoo, there's certain things monkeys do throw at people. I've heard about it. I've never had it happen to me, but
0: I would rather they threw a coconut. Yeah,
1: not really coconuts, maybe the byproduct of a coconut.
0: I would a lot rather get hit with a coconut than I would a handful of you know what.
1: You don't want to get hit with the fact that something has happened to your assets. It's just not a good thing. Monkeys, I don't think they're really concerned about that so much. I guess their assets are bananas, coconuts, whatever they can get their hands on. And they do socialize a lot. Humans socialize a lot. So I guess in a way, we're kind of like a monkey. But in a lot of ways, we're not, because we have a higher intelligence. But I don't think monkeys actually just procrastinate on something important. If a monkey knows he's got to eat, I think he goes and finds something to eat. Humans know that if they retire, they got to eat. Do they go find something and store it up so they'll have something to eat? See, that's the problem. We may be supposedly more intelligent in a way, but we got this procrastination nature, you know, that seems to get us in trouble. And even though Social Security, everyone's saying, is in trouble, and it is, what are they going to do to save it? Well, there's several things they could do. One, they could increase the age that you would have to be to draw any. That would maybe put you out there where you'd never draw it if you didn't live long enough. The other thing is they could tax you more. So the first few years, or maybe a lot of years that they were paying you, they were just paying you extra money that they took away from you while you were working. There's all kinds of things they could do. None of them are going to be popular. And as much as I like bananas, I wouldn't want to be living off of bananas all my life. I'm pretty particular about the way I eat a banana. I don't like them when they're too green, and I don't like them when they're too ripe. And my wife gets mad at me all the time. She'll say, "That's just a bruise on the banana. What's wrong with you? Just eat it." I'm going, it looks gross. And I just cut the bruise out. I know that sounds kind of particular, but I like to eat a banana just as it's just barely not green. You know, it's still firm. Does that make sense?
0: I don't like bananas.
2: That's nasty.
1: Do you like anything that has a banana flavor, like bubblegum or?
0: Nope.
1: What about banana ice cream?
0: Nope.
1: No.
0: Don't care for bananas. I know they're going to come get me and put me somewhere, but.
1: I don't care for bananas if they're too ripe. Now, I could eat some banana bread or banana nut bread. I like all of that, but bananas have to be just at a certain. There's probably only about 2 days that at the most. That I like a banana when it's just past being green. I don't like the mushy bananas at all. It's just not me. But you don't want for your bananas to ruin either. You could build up all the bananas you wanted. If a monkey was building up bananas and he let them rot, you know, go to mush, what good did it do him? You don't want your retirement plan to build up either. And when you're older, the program that you might be in, if it's got a lot of stocks and bonds in it, might go to mush. It's hard to resurrect a rotten banana. You might could turn it into banana bread and get some good out of it. But your money, if you lose it, it's hard to resurrect it. Again, the monkey song, a little bit me and a little bit you, makes a lot of sense to me because I don't know your phone number. I may not even know you. I would love to know you. I'd love to sit down and talk with you, whether it's on Zoom or in person or FaceTime or a detailed phone call. A lot of times when I call people, they say, "I didn't know you was the one's going to call me." And now I can say, "Well, I wasn't wanting to monkey around and just not get back with you." But how do we know to get back with you or to get with you if you don't reach out to us? We don't. So you shouldn't monkey around if you don't know the dangers that could be out there in your financial portfolio and how you could potentially brace yourself from falling out of that retirement tree, just like a monkey might fall. Maybe they use their tails to keep themselves from falling. I don't know. They do all kinds of magical tricks. But if a human is sitting up in a tree branch breaks, I think there's many of the prehistoric man or whoever's been in trees, they could have broke their knees. But anyway, you do not want to lose your assets in any way, whether you fall out of a tree or fall out of a stock market or fall out of some kind of investment program. And you definitely don't want to fall out of a tree if you don't have medical insurance. If an insurance company could keep you from even falling out of the financial tree, that would be great. I just wish we had some medical insurance that could keep you from getting broke up. It don't exist, but they can mend you back usually. So if you want to mend your retirement plan, if you want it to work for you before it goes bad, give us a call. We want to patch up and make it not fall.
0: And you're going to need a phone number, which we mentioned already. And I think some of my monkey friends are standing here holding up a cue card for me. Can't hardly see it. 833 833- 596, hold it still, Cheetah. 833-596-7233. That's anywhere in the world where you can hear David's voice. 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You can go there any time of the day or night. You can call David any time of the day or night. And you usually get back with everybody within about, 24 hours at least?
1: Faster than a banana can go bad, yeah.
0: Your movie will have a happy ending when you call David Ernest. You won't be slipping on bananas. You won't be getting gunned down by crazy monkeys either. So call David today, 833-596-SAFE. Monkey answers the phone, hang up, you've got the wrong number. And remember, that's Ernest Financial LLC. Look, lots of cash. Serving the community for over 40-something years.
1: Well, we don't monkey around. I know that. We get busy. Mm-hmm. We don't sit around in trees. We try the best we can to keep you solid, solid as a rock. I don't know where that term slipping on a banana and one foot in the grave and the other one on a banana peeling. I don't know. But you know, even if that did happen, when you hit a banana peeling and you fell into a grave, well, we make your widow rich. We make your children rich. There's something a lot of people don't know. We got programs that can add as much as 30% extra. Maybe they add 30% extra up front when you buy into the program. And then if you died, slipped on that banana peeling, but it's going to get you potentially 30% richer again. So, you know, the last time I checked it, 30 and 30, 60%. I don't know any stock portfolios or any other monetary systems that do that and can guarantee that they can do something similar to that. The bonus rates vary according to your age, according to what's going on. But right now, I have never in my life seen bonuses this high.
2: Well, look at that.
1: Some people will say, well, that sounds like a story of pie in the sky. No, it's real. It's better than a barrel full of monkeys. It's better than anything I've ever seen right now. You deserve to know how this works. They are insurance products. We don't sell individual stocks because those are risky. We're not against them. You can get rich buying stocks. You can get rich doing that kind of stuff. But you can also lose if you get in a bad jam and your bananas go rotten on you, your retirement plan goes rotten.

0: at Texas Roadhouse.
1: You're kidding.
0: No, man, that's why I'm standing in line here in front of Texas Roadhouse. That's where I'm going to go eat.
1: Well, what if I don't have $50,000?
0: It don't matter, man. Just call him up. All you have to do is talk to him.
1: 833-596-7233.
0: So I see you're calling him up now.
1: Yes, I am.
0: Oh, well, I can dig that, man.
1: Well, while you're digging that, get us a table near the kitchen.
0: If you stop drooling, he might be able to understand you better.
1: Just get the table.
2: Captain, what is it, laddie? I was wondering if I might have a word with you, sir.
3: Aye, laddie, what's on your mind?
2: Well, Captain, me and some of the other boys in the crew just had some questions.
3: And what might they be, laddie?
2: Well, Captain, we were wondering how you got to be such a great pirate. I mean, look at you, sir. If anybody saw you, they wouldn't have any doubt in their mind that you was a pirate.
3: Well, I know, laddie. It's a look I've spent years cultivating.
2: For instance, how did you get that wooden leg?
3: Well, matey, one day during a very intense battle over some booty.
2: Booty?
3: Aye, booty, me boy.
2: You were in a battle over booty?
3: Aye. During the battle, I were pushed overboard. And a great big shark swam up and bit me leg clean off.
2: Ooh. Arr. And is that the same way you got that hook hand you have there?
3: No, matey. During another battle, I came in with the right cross when me opponent come around with a backhand and arm. With me hand.
2: Ooh.
3: Arr.
2: Well, sir, how did you lose your eye and have to wear that eye patch? Was it another battle over booty?
3: No, me bucko. It was a fine, beautiful day, and I was standing out there on the deck admiring the beautiful skies, the beautiful big clouds, the sun, the surf, the sea, and the sand.
2: And what happened?
3: I looked up and a seabird flew over and dropped a little present, hit me right in the eye.
2: Well, Captain, sir, I don't see how that could make you lose your eye.
3: Well, matey, I had to wipe that stuff out of me eye, you know.
2: Aye, Captain.
3: And it were me first day with the hook.
2: Arr.
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2: Captain, who is that?
3: I don't know, laddie, but I sure like the way he says booty.
5: Now, George Snuffleupagus interviews Adam Schifferbrain.
6: Senator, I know this subject matter is quite sensitive to you, but we have to talk about your watermelon head. I mean, come on.
7: It's enormous.
6: You do realize you have a weird-looking head shaped like a watermelon, right?
8: You know what, George? That is a Republican talking point, and I don't want to talk about it.
6: But at some point, you have to talk about it, Senator. I mean...
9: That's right, that's right.
6: And it's literally shaped just like a watermelon.
10: Wow, that thing's huge.
6: That bitch is huge.
8: Can we just talk about something else, please? I can talk about Trump if you want.
6: We'll get there, Senator. First, let's talk about your pencil neck.
9: What?
6: How can you even hold that big watermelon head with that tiny little pencil neck?
8: You know what? This interview is over, George. Thank you.
11: You little pencil neck.
12: You see if you...

0: Rica last year, and monkeys were just everywhere. They're walking by and looking at you and making ugly gestures to you. And at night, they fought each other. And it was hard to sleep sometimes because these monkeys, I think they were fighting each other. Maybe the males were fighting over the females. I don't know. But one of them sounded like he was dying. All night, this monkey screamed like somebody was killing him. And I don't know if he had indigestion from a banana or whether somebody was trying to tear him apart. But I know one thing. If he liked that other female monkey that much, he's willing to go through a lot of pain. And I guess I can understand how males are in that species. But boy, they really would fight for their women, or should I say for their monkey partners. I kid you not. You might could Google those sounds. I've never tried. I didn't want to hear them again. They sound terrible.
1: I didn't like it.
0: But there's all kinds of noises in the jungles of Costa Rica. And it's just amazing. You just don't realize a country that has so many monkeys. And they just come and they swing in the trees and they look at you and they'll just walk out in front of you. And they'll show their tails.
2: Butts. I see butts.
0: They just walk like they don't care and they're walking in front of you. They're brave. They're not afraid of you. It's just amazing to see all these things. Would I want to live there? No, not after seeing the crocodiles. No, no. Those things are vicious. I know one thing about the crocodiles in Costa Rica. They got a special dentist. I forget the name of the bird, but they open their mouth up and these little birds come in and peck out all of the debris among their teeth. I don't know if they have to charge a fee for that or not. And I think those little birds are mighty brave. But that croc, he just keeps his mouth open. And little birds just come in there and fix him up. I guess maybe the treat is the fee. But I don't think I'd be monkeying around with them things. We floated right up to one of those, well, several of the crocs. One was big. He looked like he was about 12 feet long. And we got within 3 or 4 feet of that croc. Man, this thing could just jump in a boat. But he didn't. He was too busy being treated with the little birds, I think. Things that you just don't know exist in the world. It's amazing. And I wouldn't want to fight for my woman in the middle of the night and have to murderize another monkey or whatever. But you know, you don't want to have to fight for survival in the jungle of financial planning. We have programs that are guaranteed. They won't go away. You don't have to fight for this. Once you get this program going, it works. And it's guaranteed by insurance companies. And there's no monkeying around. There's no, oh, can I retire now? Yeah, sure. No monkeying around. Yes, you can retire. Well, what if I hit a banana peel and fall in the grave? Well, you'll just be richer. Your family will be, because this thing has things that accelerate the money even more so. So I would call that banana peeling proof. Worst case scenario, your family just gets richer. Humans, since we're not monkeys, we have put value on this thing called money. I don't know when this started. I guess maybe when one caveman got another caveman to take a rock. Maybe not in the head, but I guess he said, if you take this rock, I won't hit you in the head. And then all of a sudden they said, well, that's a good idea. We won't start hitting each other in the head. We'll just start trading rocks instead of hitting people in the head with rocks. However it happened, it's better, I think, than running around like monkeys trying to kill each other over a spouse or a banana. But it's good that you can get a guarantee, too, and not have to worry about your rock going bad. It won't crack, just like your nest egg. It won't crack. It's there when you need it, and it lasts forever as far as your life goes.
3: Or you could just trade somebody a monkey for whatever it is. I mean, I don't know any society that uses monkeys as currency. One group says, we came from monkeys. And the other group says, well, if we did, how come they're still monkeys? I guess they were out somewhere. They weren't near the monkey with the watch, and they didn't know what time they had to go get change.
0: We didn't come from monkeys, no.
3: No, I believe the reason they think that is they found some bones. They was just some butt-ugly people. And we evolved. They just was ugly. And we evolved from that, thank goodness.
0: You know, we got this expression, if somebody, you know, we wouldn't dare tell anybody if they were ugly or anything. But some of my family members would say, if they're talking about somebody's ugly, they say, they got the uglies, you know. Yeah, some people, if you look at them, you could see where they might could come from.
3: Well, but you know, he's ugly. Well, he can't help it. Well, he could stay home. You know, that's just how unattractive he is. I'm sure sometime or another, and I know I'm not, you know, Adonis or anything, you know, but I'm not as unattractive as some folk. I'm sure there's folks that look at me and say, good Lord, somewhere there's a bridge without a troll under it, you know. But I wonder what monkeys think when they look at us. Oh, I know I've told you this before. I got kicked out of the zoo. This has been probably close to 50 years ago.
0: Wow.
3: But I can't believe I'm telling a story close to 50 years ago. It's not quite. And I was on a date with this young lady. She's still living, so I won't say her name because you went on a date with him. But we were young and we went out to the zoo. And we were standing there, and it was back when they had the chimps in a cage. They were sitting out there on this concrete, and they had a cage. It was a real desolate looking them chimps sitting there. And I was smoking a cigar. I've always loved a good cigar. So I was standing there smoking my cigar, and one of these big old chimps, he's giving you the universal sign for give me a cigarette, you know, like putting a beat up, like, you know, in front. And so I'm looking around, kind of checking if the coast is clear, and I flipped that cigar. It's probably a good 20, 30 feet through the air and landed right at his feet. Well, this monkey picks, he's a chimp, wasn't just like a monkey, but it's a chimpanzee, or as Curly says, a chimney pansy. But he picked up that cigar and he put it in his mouth and he goes to puffing. It looked like a train coming through there. Everybody starts screaming and laughing. And, oh, look at the monkey, you got a cigar. And I'm standing there laughing. And all of a sudden, I feel a little tap on my shoulder. And I turn around. These couple of gentlemen came and got me and asked me if I'd please leave the zoo. And so me and
0: Take
3: my date
0: cigar
3: went out.
0: With you, huh?
3: No, I left the cigar for the monkey there. And I got a picture of it somewhere. Somewhere I have a picture of that monkey.
0: So that might be one of those examples of monkey see, monkey do. He must have seen somebody puff it on a cigar.
3: Oh, I'm sure he did. And like I said, I thumped it and it landed right there. And he had himself a Tampa, you know, half a Tampa. He was going to town.
0: Well, you know, I could see a monkey enjoying something like that. I hate to tell this story, but I'm going to do it anyway. I made a face at a monkey at the fair. It was in a cage. I made a face at it, and I'm not going to tell you what kind of face I made. And the monkey made the same face right back at me. And my family has never forgotten that. It was so funny. The monkey just duplicated the face I made at right back at me. I guess it didn't like me making a face at it. And I wouldn't do that again because I was kind of younger, you know. You don't really want to monkey around with a monkey. Some of them can hurt you.
3: This lady out in California, she kept a full-grown chimp as like a pet, and it went crazy, and it actually tore the woman's face off.
0: Uh-oh.
3: And she's still alive. They did a face transplant, which
0: not
3: is
0: with a whole other
3: show. The monkey died of lead poisoning. But they went out there and shot the place up and killed the monkey. But I was on the radio with my old buddy Larry Stevens once, and it was, I forget where we were. It wasn't on Y-102. It was past those days. But the veterinarian, the vet, came in, and he would always come in, and he would bring a little puppy or something. Of course, it was always on the radio. I never figure out why people wanted to bring pets, you know, but we could ooh and ah over the monkey, you know, or the puppy. He was coming one time, and my niece and nephew were out of school, just kids. And I said, do you have a monkey? And they said, well, yeah, we're raising one for somebody till it gets old enough. I said, well, bring the monkey. Yeah. And so I set it up and got my niece and nephew to come and didn't tell them what it was. And so they come in and got to see the monkey. But the monkey was sitting there on the counter and it kept looking at me. And I said, this monkey's going to do something. Don't hurt me. Throw something at me. Well, it came over and got on my lap and reached up and starts going through my beard. You know how they pick on each other? Playing, I said, it's looking for something to eat because, you know, they pull whatever it is out and eat it, you know. And I had to sit there for a minute or two because he wouldn't quit. I said, I'm not making the monkey mad. I'm sorry. I'm not going to make him mad because
0: he's just trying to groom you. He thought you needed some grooming.
3: And when I was down in Dothan, you know, we had the fair up here and they have it down there, but they call it the Peanut Festival. That's big doings every year down in
0: Why
3: Dothan.
0: Not?
3: It's huge. And so this guy was there and he had a little monkey in overalls and a flannel shirt. And
0: Mr. Green Jeans monkey.
3: Just about. But what they would do is people would come in and he would let them hold the monkey and take your picture. I think he charged about $10. He had one of those Insta cameras, you know? And so I got to talking to him, and he said he had five or six of them, and they lived in this big old, what you call, like they got out at the zoo. It's an aviary where the birds are. They were well taken care of, and he had all their teeth pulled so they couldn't bite you. And he said he would go out when he got a job, and he would find the one that was in the best mood and take them to do the job. I asked him, what do they like to eat? He said, this one loves raisins. So next day I come out there and I went and bought some sun-made raisins in the little red box, you know, and it just got the little boxes. And I brought it to the monkey, and the monkey just tore it up. Just thought it was wonderful. He said, now, if you're going to come back out here tomorrow, you better have some raisins, because this monkey's going to be expecting them. So I made sure that I loaded up with little boxes, and I had them in my pocket, shirt pocket. That monkey come running, run up my leg and be on my shoulder, reaching down and getting them raisins out of that pocket.
0: And you didn't monkey around. You got the raisins.
3: I bet if that monkey is still alive, and, you know, they live a long time, I bet if I saw that monkey, it would come up running up to me looking for some raisins. You'll know why I got the raisins in my pocket.
0: Yeah, and you would definitely deliver them. You know, Earnest Financial delivers the income. We use insurance products. We don't use raisins. We don't use bananas. We don't use coconuts. We use real live products that are designed to not monkey around with your retirement plan. They've got guaranteed income if you want to use that. They've got gigantic bonuses that can come on the front end. They can't lose value in the markets if they go down. There's no monkeying around with your retirement plan. You should not monkey around with what you have accumulated. You want to keep it there, plus add more to it when you get older. I've done a lot of math. I've done a lot of business. I've been doing this over 40 years, and I've never seen anyone that didn't have a big downturn that lasted a few years in some era of time. And I've also never seen in my lifetime doing business in the financial markets, I have never seen us go this far without a major downturn. I mean, you cannot count COVID. The 2020 downturn was artificial. It wasn't real. And it didn't last very long. The one before that, the real one, the Great Recession, 2008, when that started. How long has it been since 2008? It's getting real close to 20 years. I mean, you know, 16, 18 years ago. I can't recall where we didn't have anything major happen in the markets that long. And there's a lot of folks who are saying, wow, we're way overdue for the correction. But they keep pumping. They keep pumping stuff into the economy. They did a lot of injections during the COVID. And they're saying, well, we're still coasting off a lot of that. Maybe Donald Trump's keeping this thing pumped up. You know, I mean, I know he's trying to. Oil went crazy. You know, it's trying to come back down. But now we're having to fend for ourselves. And, you know, the Iranian crisis is still going on. This thing could still turn into a full-blown war in the Middle East before it's over with. You just don't want your assets going down. You don't want to lose your assets when you really need them. And if you need that money within the next 10 years, I say, I would be very careful, and I would not monkey around with what I already had and what I wanted to secure, because I don't think you can survive off of peanuts, bananas, coconuts. You need the real thing. You need the real income, because there's so many things that you need as a human that a monkey really don't know. I mean, he can live in a tree. Can you live in a tree house? I just don't think it would be achievable.
3: Has it got cable? I might could stay up there a little while. It's got cable.
0: But I know one thing. If you don't want to be out of money if the market's downturned, you want to take a look at what we have to offer potentially, give us a call. We would love to help you save it all. What's the numbers?
3: Well, I'll tell you. There's one number. Well, it's actually, how many are there? It's about 10 numbers, actually. They're kind of strung out in a certain order. You have to dial those numbers in that order, or you're liable to get Fiji like that guy in the commercial used to get when he dialed the wrong number. So sit down, take a deep breath, and punch these numbers in. 833-596-7233. That's 833-596-SAFE. That's what you'll be after you call David Earnest to set up your no-obligation consultation. You go in for a sit-down, talk to Too Tall Matthew, Princess Leah, Chauffeur Sarah, or David himself. He might just be right there, unless he's down at the Waffle House having something to eat. And he likes to go to Down the Street Cafe. And by the way, I didn't know if you knew this or not, but Gail has been under the weather.
0: Yeah, I know.
3: So if you get by there and going to Down the Street Cafe, make sure you ask them about Gail and send them your best wishes and enjoy whatever it is they got to eat that day. You might look over there and see David Ernest. Maybe he's took a monkey to lunch. I don't know. They're sitting there enjoying something.
0: I think that I'd get run out.
3: You bet Gail would run you out?
0: Yeah.
3: Or maybe she.
0: I mean, Russell be out of there.
3: You might let the monkey stay. You never know.
0: I don't know.
3: Whatever you do, stop monkeying around. Call David today, 833-596-SAFE. Don't forget about the website at retirewithernest.com. And if you need to just send a secret message, just ask a monkey. And he'll pass it along on the monkey hotline, I guess, or the grapevine, or whatever you want to call it. And he'll get his message. He'll get in touch with you. But whatever you do, call him today. Ernest Financial LLC. Look, lots of cash. Serving the community for well over 40-something years.
0: Thank you for them words. You know, we try to do the best. And we've been doing this over 40 years. We don't monkey around with people's money. And losing that money, to me, is the terrible way to tell somebody that you're not doing your job or you're letting this money be monkeyed with. And there's systems that we use that I would have thought even a monkey could figure it out. But believe it or not, these systems are not used very often. And so you deserve to know how these systems work. I go to these conventions and people say, they didn't tell us we could do this. I'm going, well, it makes more money. Well, I can see that. And it does. And it's just the way that we do it. Like I said, we don't monkey around with it. We're serious. We participate very closely on everything. We change things around when needed annually. Of course, you have to sign off on it. We don't do this stuff where we just do things automatically. We think you deserve to know everything we're doing and why we're doing it. That's really fiduciary. If you're not doing stuff, if you're just sitting in the trees like a monkey and you're not trying to help make things better, that's not fiduciary. I don't think monkeys are fiduciary when it comes to financial type work. We're not monkeys. We have systems. We have complicated things. We have simple things. You owe it to yourself to understand. I had somebody call me the other day and they said, hey, you guys are kind of funny, but can you really do some financial things like you say? Well, yes, and we can do it really well. And is it fun? Well, to me, it's more fun than a barrel of monkeys because we love dealing with people. We love making money for people and we love securing their future. And if that's not monkeying around, I don't know what is.
3: I don't either. I was looking to see if there was any monkeying around going on, but you're right. We are getting short of time, but we do have a few minutes left.
0: Okay. Well, I didn't see you looking at that monkey with the watch and I just didn't know. I hate to depend on a monkey with a watch about the time of a show. I guess I should have took it upon myself to look at the watch a little closer.
3: Well, he's out, you know, with his other monkey friends coming up with something for us to look at and talk about. I don't get the monkey newsletter. I should sign up for it, I guess.
0: Well, you know, there's been quite a few diseases that have passed from monkeys to humans. One of them was AIDS, supposedly, but I don't eat monkey brains, and I don't plan on eating monkey brains. Although I did see a movie where I think it was Indiana Jones was served of monkey brains. That was pretty interesting.
3: I've seen that.
0: But we don't serve monkey brains to the people who call us. We feed them Texas Roadhouse. We give you coupons to eat, you know, a thick steak if you give us the time to talk to you. I don't know. Mm-hmm. There might be some financial people out there to feed people monkey brains. But to me, that would be monkeying around. And I don't think that's a good thing. I think it's good to feed people what they want. Good protein that tastes good. It's been cooked in a really good way. Get some sauces on it that they like. Everybody loves good beef. And if you don't like the beef, well, you can eat the chicken or the pork. They got that too. Or you can just get a large vegetable plate. Whatever you want, they're not going to monkey around and tell you you can't do it. And we're not going to tell you that you can't either. But we are going to tell you that we will never, ever lose your assets because we don't monkey around with your money. We make sure it's working every day and We want to make sure if you're going to be playing in the future, you're going to be playing in the hay, not in the trees with the monkeys.
3: That's right. And I'm looking at the monkey again, and he's waving. Yeah, it's about that time. So just a quick reminder, you got to call David Ernst. He can't help you unless you make that call. It's a toll-free call. Won't cost you a dime. All it costs really is just the energy you expend getting up and walking over to your phone and picking it up and punching in these numbers, 833-596-7233. And remember, those last four digits spell out the word safe. You can also visit David's website. I understand there are pictures on there of Princess Leah and Too Tall Matthew and Chauffeur Sarah. Not any on there of Mia, because I think there's still some warrants out. I'm not sure. But you can go on and check them out and see them and see who you're actually talking to. And a lot of good stuff on there. What's the word I'm looking for?
0: I don't know.
3: I just went completely.
0: That's that monkey over there. He seems to
3: I
0: know.
3: Went completely monkey there. I just don't remember what. Plenty of good stuff on there for you to look at. RetireWithErnest.com. Check that out. And like I said, if you want to get a good look at David's executive Waffle House coffee cup, catch him at the Waffle House, and I'm sure he may even let you touch it. I don't know. Probably not.
0: If you come to see us, we'll give you something good to drink. Water, sodas. Yeah, I got to use that word. You know, we're not going to say what kind of Coke you want.
3: Uh-huh.
0: There's been people who said, no, there's only one Coke. They're not all Coke. Yeah, I get it. So,
3: but you know, I got to thinking we might be able to get some executive coffee mugs and pass out to a few people.
0: Yeah, but I grant you they'd rather have those coupons to go eat the steak.
3: I'm talking about getting both of them. You know, just
0: okay, yeah.
3: Just load them up with stuff. And I'm still thinking we need some health and wealth hats and all kind of goodies, but that'd be up to the procurement department. You don't want to monkey around with them. They'll mess up your paycheck, I guess.
0: It's called overhead.
3: Yeah, that's what it is. Yeah. And that's where usually you'll find the monkeys, the overhead. You have to watch out for things they drop on your head. But it's time for us to go. We appreciate you tuning in. And remember, we will be back again next time with a brand new Health and Wealth Show.
0: Hey, Rusty, that monkey's picking something out of your beard. I don't know what that is. What is that in your beard?
3: Just a little part. Oh, it's a crouton.
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7: That's right, man.
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7: Yeah, man. 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
7: Yeah, man. That stands for Make My Retirement Great Again.
4: I see.
7: And to do that, what you need to do is call David Ernest.
4: The asset preservationist.
7: That's right, man. You can call David at 833-596-7233. That's 833-596-SAFE.
4: And I understand that's a toll-free number.
7: Yeah, man. Get David Ernest on the case, and your retirement will be great again.
4: And you make these hats.
7: I do. Here's a whole pile left from the last administration.
4: And they say CPWABD.
7: Yeah, man. Corn Pop was a bad dude.
4: And as you said, there's a whole pile here.
7: Well, there wasn't much demand.
4: I can dig it.
8: Now, a few words about Maxine Waters.
9: She stares at orange juice cartons because it says concentrate. She puts lipstick on her forehead to make up her mind. She once took a ruler to bed to see how long she slept. She once climbed over a glass wall to see what was on the other side. She got stuck on an escalator during a power outage. She saw a sign that said airport left, and she went home. She almost drowned once because someone left a scratch and sniff sticker at the bottom of a pool. She tried to return a donut because it had a hole in it. She wrecked three McDonald's because the sign said drive through. She once got a brain worm and it starved to death. She believes equal pay means getting paid the same for doing nothing. She got a tattoo of her name in case she forgets it. She studied for a blood test and failed. She thinks a quarterback is a refund. She put her phone on airplane mode and threw it, expecting it to fly. She thinks Taco Bell is a Mexican phone company. She is the dumbest woman in the world.
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16: Saying goodbye to a late senator. I'm Dave Anthony, Fox News. They'll do that this morning and then this afternoon in Washington, honoring Lindsey Graham. In about a half hour,
17: a hearse will bring Graham's flag-draped casket here. It's one final visit for Graham to Capitol Hill. They will honor him with a ceremony in the rotunda.
16: That's Fox's Chad Pergram at the Capitol, where senators may vote later today on a Russia sanctions bill Graham had been pushing. The Republican hoped it could end the war in Ukraine, and Graham discussed it with NATO's leader before he died. Mark Rutte just told Fox.
18: Ukraine is exceeding our expectations. And what we now need to do is what he and I agreed upon is for Putin to end the bloodbath and to come to the negotiating table. It is really crucial.
16: Ukraine's president, Volodymyr Zelensky, will also meet with senators tonight after he attends Graham's funeral this afternoon at Washington's National Cathedral. Next hour, Zelensky will meet with President Trump. And then after that, another leader who will attend Graham's funeral goes to the White House for talks with the president. Israeli Prime Minister Benjamin Netanyahu.
19: The pair are slated to discuss the war with Iran and the next steps in this conflict. President Trump spoke from Air Force One on Monday, indicating the Iranians requested to meet following the 13-day U.S. bombing campaign. Axios reports that President Trump says he is ready for strong military action if talks fail.
16: That's Fox's Trey Yingston, Tel Aviv. As the pause in U.S. attacks on Iran continues, oil prices, they're down about 1% this morning. The price of the gas pump's down a penny. Japan got rocked with an earthquake, and the USGS says it was a magnitude 6.8 in the Kumamoto region.
20: Prime Minister Sane Takeuchi says there are early reports of injuries plus damage to roads, bridges, and buildings. She says people's lives are the top priority, warning residents that strong aftershocks pose an additional risk. We're hearing multiple people are trapped inside a shopping mall, and 40,000 people have lost power.
16: That's Fox's Jonathan Savage. 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
16: The search continues for a gunman in Seattle after Sunday night shooting panicked people at a food festival.
22: A 2-year-old boy shot in the arm is the last of 4 shooting victims discharged from hospitals the day after being shot at the Bite of Seattle food festival. 3 people died, including one of the 3 shooters, Assistant Police Chief Nicole Powell says.
23: There were 2 groups firing in the area near the armory during the Bite of Seattle. We believe 2 of the individuals were associates with each other. This is the 19-year-old who passed away, and the 15-year-old who was arrested.
22: With the 3rd shooter in the other group getting away. The other 2 people killed were Carlos Villalba, a married father of 3 at the festival with friends, and Ashley Whitehead, there with one of her 2 adult daughters. Chris Foster, Fox News.
16: The man in prison for life for murdering 4 University of Idaho students, Brian Koberger, is making a new attempt to get out, wanting to take back his guilty pleas.
24: This is a way to challenge a conviction outside the appeals process. He plans to argue that he had bad counsel that convinced him to falsely confess.
16: That's Fox's Todd Pyro. Former FBI Director James Comey trying to get the case against him thrown out.
25: James Comey was indicted by a federal grand jury in April on 2 counts, including knowingly and willfully making a threat to harm or take the life of the president and transmitting an interstate threat stemming from his Instagram post, featuring a photo of seashells on a beach spelling out 8647. 86, a term for kill, 47, the president. His defense team arguing to a federal judge that the case against him should be thrown out, saying the photo is protected political speech. The Justice Department has until August 18th to respond. The case is set for trial in October. Jeff Manasso, Fox News.
16: The Federal Reserve will assess the economy at a meeting today and tomorrow. No interest rate change is expected. On Wall Street, stock futures are mixed up for the Dow, down for the NASDAQ. I'm Dave Anthony. This is Fox News.
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30: I just heard a really, really great example of just how far and how fast America has declined. So in 2 generations, right, the greatest generation had 18-year-olds storming the beaches of Normandy to save the world. I find it interesting that all this stuff is happening after they're pretty much 90% gone. But those 18-year-olds stormed the beaches at Normandy knowing that they were friggin' cannon fodder. They were just there for German target practice. And now, just 2 short generations later, those people's great-grandchildren at 18, they need a safe space if somebody says something that hurts their feelings. Yeah. We've gone from storming the beaches at Normandy to needing a place where people can go when somebody else says words that they don't like.
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31: 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You can leave right now. 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
2: 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This is Chris Cleats reporting. Maybe I'll get lucky and fall down a well.

0: And we are back. If you're through monkeying around while we were taking a break, it's time to pay attention because the second half of the Health and Wealth Show is on the radio. You know, you don't see many monkeys in the wild around here. We just don't have monkeys.
1: I know. And I went to Costa

0: Welcome to the Health and Wealth Show and David Ernest. You know, the news is out. The news is all over town. That's what Ray Charles said. Everywhere you turn, there's news. And, you know, I think that's why we get so much fake news, is because there's so much news and people have got to put stuff out there for you to hear so you'll listen to them.
1: I know it. Back in the day when we were younger, we'd never imagined that there would be lying news, which Donald Trump started calling it fake news, and that's where the terminology did come from. But absolutely, you're right. We're getting the fake off. Sort of like a football game. You don't know which way the ball's going.
2: Which way did it go, George? Which way did it go?
1: You really don't even know what the truth is. Did he go left? Did he go right? Oh, no, he went up the middle. It's the fake off that is really controlling this country. We're getting faked off left and right. The things about Iran, they're trying to fake us off. What's the truth? Why are we really in there? I'm not getting down into it because, to tell you the truth, I'm getting more confused every day about what's going on these fake offs. I don't know what to believe anymore about anything. But let's talk about some things that have affected the world that were not really fake offs. They were real genuine headlines. And I'm going to read some of them right now. Titanic sinks 4 hours after hitting iceberg. That was a New York Times headline in 1912. How many movies, how many topics, how many people talked about it recently and before and after about the Titanic sinking? One of the things, Rusty, that really got me is it's unsinkable.
3: Yeah, right.
1: They were bragging. It's unsinkable. And I think you said one time, God said, hold my beer.
0: I think somebody actually said not even God could sink it, along with that unsinkable thing. And I wouldn't have got on the boat after I heard that. I would stay home.
1: For sure. And, you know, the other thing I keep hearing is these folks, these retirement programs said, your retirement plan is unsinkable. They're not really using that word, but they might as well, because they're saying, don't worry about it. Just stay in it. It'll come back. Could you imagine what people would have done if the Titanic had come out of the ocean and refloated again?
4: How about that?
1: I know they were talking about doing it again, but it's kind of like destroyed. And who could use it now? I mean, if you did refloat it, it's a 1912 antique. And I think it's actually rusted out. And it's no good to anybody from 1912.
0: I would say leave it where it is.
1: Yeah, definitely. And, you know, the other thing that's happened to it is I read that, you know, they found it in 1985. They went back down and looked at it. And since they looked at it before, things are missing. Things have changed. Things are worse. A lot of the stuff that they left down there has been either eroded or stolen or maybe. What could you do with it? It's a artifact, more or less, a grave. So that's one of the headlines. Here's another one. Greatest crash in Wall Street's history, 1929. Greatest crash in Wall Street's history. And people were saying, borrow money to buy stocks in the 1920s. This ain't never going to go down, man. This is going to keep on going up. We ain't never going to lose our ass, says. This is too good to be true. I can hear them now. Having those parties, playing the Charleston, doing all that dancing around and all that negro and all those ladies in those outfits where they're...
0: The flappers
1: flapping around.
0: Yeah, they were flapping.
1: Flapping it out there.
0: Something was flapping.
1: They got... something flapped away, though. I mean, you know, it just, like, it can't happen. Borrow money, put it in the stock market. I had people call me about that all the time and say, Kev, what should I borrow some money and put in the stock market? Do you remember 1929? I say, do you remember that? Does that ever ring a chime? The unsinkable. You know, it's almost like they were saying the unsinkable. But here we are in our history right now, right in the roaring 20s again, the new roaring 20s. Same things are going on, it seems like. They're saying, no. The United States, the stock market, the economy, we're unsinkable. People say, well, David, I want to stay in this market a little longer because I just feel like it's got a little further to go. I can hear those people almost jumping out of those towers in New York City. They said, man, if I had just only jumped out before it was too late, I wouldn't be taking this jump now. Not that everybody jumps out of windows when they lose their assets, but I'm sure it's depressing to lose your assets. The scary thing is, personally, I think Warren Buffett said, I'm getting out of Dodge before they claim that I've done something and people lost their money. He's taken so much money out of the markets, more than he ever has before he retired. They say he's still got a hand in it. There's something like $500 billion that's been pulled out and put in cash. They've never done this. Why would you put so much money in safe cash, if you want to call it safe cash? Why would people that made so much money in the markets be pulling out right now? You got to think about that. Why? Because somebody said one time, he'd been shot dead in the head. Here's the next headline. Hitler's dead. Did he really shoot himself in the head? The News Chronicle, 1945. I think he probably is dead. Even if he survived, he's dead now. How old would he be? I think he's dead.
0: You're going to hear those stories about, oh, they got him over to Argentina and he raised coconuts or something out there till he died. But, you know, that's just hearsay, you know.
1: Of course. But here's another headline. And we use this expression a lot in the 60s. We even made a symbol. It's called the peace sign. Just one word. Peace. All kinds of headlines. 1945. Just that one word. Peace. No war for right now. No World War II. It's over with. There was famous pictures that were made that got in the news. A magazine had this sailor kissing this nurse. Some families have come forth lately and said that they were kin to them or they knew who they were. I don't know if it was true or not. But the thing is, everybody in the world saw the kiss. I mean, I've seen that kiss on walls and pictures everywhere. It was a spectacular event. And everybody was celebrating. It was such a celebration to not be in war again, not to have to worry about, are we going to be taken over? Is our economy going to be ruined? Are we going to be speaking German or Japanese? Which one do you think would have been easier to speak? Probably German. But I can hear people now, Dunkoff, you lost the war. It's almost like Hogan's Heroes. I don't think the Germans were that dumb, though. Not really. I mean,
0: they couldn't have been.
1: But they were working with the heavy water, which was the nuclear bomb thing they were working on. But they gave it up saying, hey, it's just too much work. We got to do this over here, and we don't think the Americans can create this bomb. Luckily, we had some Germans to help us create the bomb.
0: What was his name? Oppenheimer?
1: Oppenheimer, Einstein.
0: You know, Einstein
1: wrote a letter to Roosevelt, supposedly telling him, please make the bomb. Then he regretted it later on, I heard. And some of these news things are false. False headlines. Here's a false headline. Dewey defeats Truman.
3: Missed it by that much.
1: Everybody woke up the next morning and they said, okay, here's the headline on the newsstand. You know, you didn't have CNN or Fox blaring then. Truman lost. He's not the president. Come find out several hours later or a day later, Truman is the president. It's almost like one of them little Three Stooges events where, you know,
3: I am now in Sing Sing.
4: You are now in Boston.
3: I am now in Sing Sing.
1: You're in Sing Sing? No, you're not in Sing Sing. You know, kind of crazy. You know, like, who's on first?
4: What are you asking me for?
1: Back then, I'm sure that headline, Dewey defeats Truman, defeated a lot of people's feelings. I mean, there was probably dancing in the streets, and then there was weeping and gnashing of teeth.
0: Somebody wanted to get out and get the scoop first, you know, and they just jumped the gun a little bit.
1: Well, here's another headline, and this is one that we may get again pretty soon. We just went around the moon. They got some real pretty pictures of the moon. I really enjoyed those, but here's a headline. Men land on moon. New York Times, 1969. Well, the men just went around the moon again, men and women this time. I don't know exactly where that would be. What would they say? Men and women went around moon.
0: Astronauts.
1: Astronauts. Okay, I guess you got that right. Do you remember where you... No, you probably don't remember. You're a little younger than me. I remember.
0: I remember. It was on a Sunday night, it seems like, and they didn't show Ed Sullivan. because they showed the people landing on the moon. And we talked about it the next day in school. And of course, that would have been in 69. I would have been in like the second or third grade. And I remember they rolled this big old TV into the classroom. We watched it again. They showed it again. And we talked about it and everything, you know. But I'll tell you something I've seen a lot here lately is we're discussing it. And people are saying, well, you know, we never landed on the moon.
1: I know.
0: A lot of people don't believe it.
1: Well, a lot of people think the world's flat.
0: That too.
1: They just don't get it.
0: You can usually tell by their heads because they're flat.
1: I know. Hopefully their account values won't go flat if we do have another great crash. You know, I hate to talk about this, but I guess it's the reason why I'm an asset preservationist, because as you get older, you really just don't have the wherefore to get your money back if we do have a crash because of the timing and uncertainties that could happen. There's so many uncertainties, especially with our economy and our debt. The biggest thing is I can see a headline now, and I don't want to see this headline. I really don't want to see it. United States devalues their currency. United States bankrupt. What would happen in the world if these headlines started coming out? But we already know we had headlines of the Great Recession back in 2008. That was a big headline. But the greatest crash in Wall Street's history, man, that's a huge headline. I just don't really want to be caught in the crossfire of what could happen with my retirement money if we see these kind of headlines. You know, when you see those kind of headlines, and you probably see them on the internet now instead of the newspaper so fast, news travels so fast now, Rusty. By the time you see it, it's too late. There's all kinds of sayings about kiss it goodbye, you know. It's bad when you realize something too late. It's a sinking feeling. I have people all the time say, well, I'm going to wait because I think the stock market's going up a little further. And I get it. But the thing is, if you look at history, it usually does these weird things. It'll correct a little bit, and then it'll boom again. But just before the next correction, if there's a down, sort of like the 2008 recession and 1929 depression, if you see it's acting weird right before it does things, usually before you have the big down, it has the biggest up there ever was. And that's the weird thing about humans, is that when they see this big up, they want to ride the wave of success. But what headline could be the next day? Do you want to be a main headliner when you're older? Stock market crashes or something worse. I hear these folks all the time say, well, my money is diversified, or I put more money in bonds. Let me just tell you, if interest rates go high, kiss those bonds goodbye.
5: See you, sucker.
1: Not really, but maybe the value of them. If you own a bond, it has less value than the ones that are being created, the new ones. 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You have to sell them at a discount. Yeah, sure, you can hold them long term, but you're getting a lower rate of return. You've got to beat inflation the best you can, but you don't want to lose your assets by trying to beat inflation. You don't want to lose your assets by trying to beat anything. What's that old saying? A bird in the hand is better than two birds in a bush. I think that's probably true when you get older. Why would you keep trying to get more and more birds when you might lose all of them or a lot of them? 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I had a guy call me the other day and he said, hey, I found this 15% guaranteed investment. 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You know, I see these things all the time where people say, well, I'm getting 7% and 8%, David. 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Guaranteed. 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You know what it is? Mm-hmm. It's an income rider. It's not real. Most of those things, when you die, just go away. They say, what? They didn't tell me that. Well, guess what? That's not right. to tell somebody something like that. That's why the regulatory people have a job. You should tell people everything, good, bad, and ugly, the most you can. Of course, life is like that. You got to take the good with the bad and the ugly. But I tell you one thing I don't want to take is losing my assets when I need my money or my income. And I don't care what kind of headline or what kind of saying or what kind of misquote is out there. I don't know of a guaranteed 15% annual rate of return. I just don't know one. Now, somebody please, if there's somebody out there that can guarantee 15% guaranteed rate of return, either it has a government guarantee backing it up or some type of insurance company backing it up and it's compounding and it's real, I want to know where it is. And I'm talking about long term. I'm not talking about 1 year, 2 years, some kind of bonus, nothing. I'm talking about, is there really a lifetime or almost lifetime where you can't lose your assets? Guarantee of 15% guaranteed per year. I know people can say that. And one reason why I'm saying this is because supposedly there's some advertising out there that's saying stuff like that. And it's just not true. First year returns are different. Long term is where it's at. You could make a lot of money in the stock market, but long term is where it's at. Do you get to keep it? There's even sayings about that. I think, what was his name? Will Rogers had a saying. He said, I'm more concerned about the return of my money than the return on my money. I think he said it well.
5: Mm-hmm.
1: And he was a trickster anyway, because he was pretty good at roping and riding, I think, and had a lot of wise sayings. And I like that saying. But headlines, man, that's headliners. They're big. What will your headliners say? You know, when you look at people's grave sites, the gravestones, if you see these things on the internet, sometimes they've got these people that died, they'll show them when they were young, and then they'll come up with wings like they're already dead.
5: Yeah.
1: They'll have their grave marker right there, and it'll have something on it, like what they did, what they were known for. Like Mayberry, for example. Barney Fife, I think it had a picture of him in his little deputy suit on his gravesite. If that was accurate. It's just like, what are you remembered for? Who are you? Do you want to be remembered for, are your family remembering something that happened bad in the end? Like you lost your assets? That's not a good one. I don't like that one. I wouldn't want a gravesite that said he was a good guy, just lost everything he had. I'm sure they wouldn't put that out there, but you know, family look at it and say, well, he was a good investor.

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15: Woo! 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
1: Get your paper here. Read all about it. David Ernest saves your assets. Yeah, that's like an old-time newsboy out there with that big old floppy hat and people stopping to buy him a newspaper. I cannot remember the last time I bought a newspaper. Nothing wrong with a newspaper, but anything you want to know about the news, it's just a button click away, you know?
2: I know. You know, in Montgomery, we still have a newspaper. I was talking to a friend of mine up in Huntsville the other day. I said, well, just call the newspaper up and maybe they'll put it in the news. He said, David, I got a problem with that. I said, you got a problem with that? Yeah, there's not a newspaper. It's gone, man. I said, Huntsville, Alabama has no newspaper. Huntsville newspaper, like the Huntsville Times?
1: Mm-hmm.
2: And evidently they don't. Maybe there's some little newspaper out there. You know, he was talking about, you got the Yellowhammer, you've got Alabama Today, you've got 1819 News. They're trying to keep newspapers and local

0: programs going, but I think Birmingham still has the Birmingham Post-Herald and the Birmingham News. I don't know if they still have those or not, but Montgomery still has the Advertiser, I think. But if Huntsville lost their newspaper, so to speak, if that's accurate, how did they keep the one in Montgomery? I used to have a friend. He would go out and he'd put out all these free flyers and, you know, the load up the newsstands where you could pull the advertisements out.
1: Mm-hmm.
0: The way I understand, they quit that in Montgomery. The whole situation's changing. News is changing. Nobody's going to buy a newspaper like they used to. It's out of date. The news is not out of date. It's the way they deliver the news. You may buy an investment and it goes out of date. And investments are not out of the picture, but what you own or what you believed in and what you have may not be working for you, especially as you age. These are the things. Are you out of date? My wife, she says these things every now and then. She says, oh, to be young again, and I could wear this. Or she might see some older lady with a dress on it. She said, that don't look right on her. And I'm going, why? Well, she's not young. I'm going, okay. You know, short skirts on older women. Sometimes they might look pretty good. But I understand as you age, you're supposed to act differently. You look differently. You feel differently, mm-hmm. maybe. I have no problem at all for people trying to act younger than their age. I'm not saying that that's a bad thing. It's just people look at them and they say, that don't look right. Well, when you're rolling around now, or walking around, you got a newspaper under your arm, you're walking down the road, somebody looks at that, they're going to say, what's that under their arm? That don't look right. What is that? Newspaper. I can hear kids now in a few years saying, what is a newspaper? Mm-hmm. What is it? And then you say, well, it's something that you hit flies with, or some people train their dogs with, you know.
2: You put it in the bottom of the bird cage. you wrap fish in it.
0: My mom used to do that a lot. Newspaper liner, you know. What are the people in the future going to think of? What are they going to use to line their bird cages with? But I know what you got to line your life with. You've got to line your life with guaranteed income, guaranteed money. You don't want to lose your honey. And you certainly don't want to lose your money. So you don't want to see these headlines where something bad happened, especially with your money. But here's some more headlines. Kennedy is killed by a sniper as he rides in car in Dallas. The New York Times, 1963. I remember that incident. I think it was in about the fourth grade. They started these speakers on the wall, you know, the principal would yell at us over it sometimes, you know. Oh, settle down in there, you're too loud. You know, all this kind of stuff. I remember all that. Everybody shaking their shoes because he was a pretty good-sized fella. He turned this thing up real loud. What it was, I guess it was a radio, and he put the microphone, and I guess he jimmied the button where it's on all the time. But it was coming over the speakers, and it was roaring. See, it was so loud, it was just, you know, I couldn't understand it. And I had pretty good ears when I was in the fourth grade. Not so much now, but I asked the teacher, I said, what is all that noise? And she said, they've shot the president. Later on, I went home, and that's all they were playing on TV, is the assassination of the president. And I can remember all of the news media and Walter Cronkite. I can remember him taking his glasses off and looking up at the clock, the time and everything when John Kennedy was pronounced dead. A few days later, I can remember this guy killing the person that killed John Kennedy, and that was played all over the news. But I really didn't understand it, not in the fourth grade. It was just like, what is going on? But it changed the world. I think, honestly, that headline, killed by a sniper as he rides in car, is one of the beginning headlines where we lost our innocence. Why would such a devastating thing happen? Why would we allow it to happen? And then as the conspiracy theories started churning, and then you start reading about it, and then you realize there was a lot of things going on behind the scene that the average citizen had no idea was going on, like attempted assassinations of Fidel Castro. Then he came out, several witnesses came out and said that the person who actually was accused of shooting the president was actually a CIA operative. And he was there to protect the president. And you just wonder what the truth is. Is your assets really protected? if they're in the stock market, can you really count on some entity saying, hey, don't worry about it, we're going to replace all that money, just give it some time, it'll come back? And you're 60 years old, 70 years old. What can you trust if you can't trust a government? And I don't think people trust the government anymore. I don't. I know I don't trust everything I hear. Who really shot John F. Kennedy? Would someone please tell me what really happened? I've heard about 10 or 15 different stories. Which one's true? When you hear 10 or 15 stock market scenarios and people telling you how the money's going to work, which one's really true? Who's really telling the truth? Someone who don't guarantee the money with an insurance company or a bank? Or someone who says, don't worry about it not having a guarantee? Don't worry about it. It'll be all right. Don't worry about who killed John F. Kennedy. Everything's going to be fine. Our real government's not even running the government. Don't worry about it. What is the money all about anyway? Why does money have value anyway? The government. We have no silver or gold backing this money up like we used to. You know what reserves we really own right now? In reality, Rusty, you know what really is backing up the money?
2: I don't know, because they say there's no gold in Fort Knox. So I don't know. I've heard this term fiat money.
0: Yeah, fiat money. In 1974, I've read this many times and that it makes sense, there was an agreement made that they would not invade Saudi Arabia to take the oil if they would use the American dollar to buy all the oil, hence the term petrodollars. Not too long ago, though, the BRIC system came into action, the BRIC, which they've expanded more of the different countries into the system, whereas they defy the decision by Saudi Arabia and OPEC in 1974. The agreement was made with Richard Nixon, that if we, this is the supposed story, I can't guarantee it, but this is a story that some CIA operatives have quoted, that we would not invade Saudi Arabia if they would just, everything that's bought and traded was American dollars. So we went on the petrodollar system. You can see now why. Less oil, more inflation, less value to the dollars. We see it going on right now. We also see the stock market dropped real scary like when all that happened. And then all of a sudden they said, hey, we're going to have peace. And all of a sudden the market lifted some. But it's wishy-washy. What are the true headlines? What are we going to see in a year or two, maybe a few years? Or is the ITR absolutely correct? ITR, a research group that says we'll be in a depression by 2030. They've been 95 to 98% accurate. They're the oldest forecast company for economics in the United States, and they've been 95 to 98% accurate. Is this true? They say there's only one way that we can get out of it. That's what they say. What is it that the United States of America, our government, will balance the budget? Do you really believe that's going to happen? What do you think, Rusty? Do you think they're going to balance the budget over the next 2, 3, 4 years?
2: It hasn't happened yet. Plus, there's so much more now to worry about. I'm not saying it's more important, but it takes the front space there. We've got the war going on and gas prices up again. There's so many distractions. I think it just depends on who you are as to what's more important to you, just like these headlines we've been talking about.
0: Yeah, but you don't want your headlines saying, I don't have the income anymore. I don't have the funds to produce the income anymore. Why do you think the government, I'm talking about the United States government, all these different organizations have allowed these companies to trend more to 401ks instead of defined benefit programs? No defined contribution, no more definitions of your guaranteed income based upon how many years you work, but defined contributions, not defined benefit. There's two different ways. A pension guarantees you a benefit based on how many years you worked. It doesn't necessarily have the same value as far as lump sum, may not even have a lump sum that you can get out of it, but it does give you this guaranteed income. Why do you think the United States has trended from that? Why do you think these companies wanted to go from guarantee to risky? Your risk, transfer the risk from the company to the worker. It's going on like rampant. Now, there is a way that you can transfer it back to guarantee. Yeah, we have it. Absolutely. That's the reason why I'm an asset preservation. You can take your money, whether it be a 401k or an IRA, and you can put it back to the lump sum guarantee, and that everything that grows is guaranteed that it can't go away. Even as it's growing, you could get re-bonuses, big bonuses, whatever. We can manipulate it legally, of course. We can give you stuff that guarantees income, all kinds of different things. But if you don't have the products that the companies don't really want you to have because they're responsible the way they did it with their defined contributions and defined benefits, I mean, the defined benefit programs are almost completely gone. Sure, you can buy your own defined benefit program. And that's what we kind of represent. Guaranteed income, guaranteed money, guaranteed everything. But also, you get extra. The money that the stock market makes, you'll get a certain percentage of that added back to your guarantee. But if the market goes down, you don't lose your current portfolio value ever, which means you can still have your guarantee income. But of course, this has to be privately done more and more and more. And I notice there's another act that's kind of connected to the Clarity Act that has not passed yet. It's been supported by partisan Democrats and Republicans want this, and they're trying to get it passed that anyone age 50 or older will be able to guarantee to roll any portion of their 401k, 457s, 403bs, IRAs, anything you have, into one of these programs if you so desire. And guess what? The 401k administrators cannot stop you because it'll become a law. Why would the government do this? Why would the 401k administrators and representatives, and I'm not knocking the individual reps, I'm just talking about the big companies that are putting it together, trying to make profits off of it, along with crazy, in my opinion, leftists like Elizabeth Warren out there running around bad-mouthing all over. Why is she behind all this stuff? Why would she? She says she's for the little person. Why in the heck is she so big for the big people? It's like bait and switch. Big liars. Don't get me started. Pelosi, same way. Insider trading galore. AOC said she was a waitress. Now she's a rich, I'm going to say witch, if you know what I'm trying to say. Why would they not care about the American people? And why would the investment companies not care enough about the American people that they would have done this automatically? Why does it take some concerned bipartisan members of Congress to try to pass such a bill? I think they see the handwriting on the wall, actually. Where a person, if they're getting close to being closer to retirement, should be able to roll their money to protection and still get stock market gains of some kind. These headlines, they could be bad in the future. If ITR is right, I hope they're wrong. But if they claim we're going to have a depression in around 2029, 2030, or in the early 2030s, and they say it's going to be potentially worse than anything since the Great Depression, would it be worse than 2008? I have no idea. I don't even know if it's coming. All I know is it scares the bahookas out of me. I don't want to think about that headline. I can't even think about that headline. It's not like the Titanic sinks headline. I can hear it now. Greatest crash in Wall Street's history. 2030. I'm not saying it's going to happen. They're saying it probably will happen. They've been 95 to 98% correct, they've said. I hope that they're wrong this 4% of the time. Maybe this is just a big hoax. I hope it is. Here's another well-known headline. Nixon resigns. Nixon resigns over what? What really happened? Who really knew? Evidently, we realize now that our government is not perfect. They're not spotless. I don't know who to believe, whether the Democrats, Republicans, who was responsible for all that hoopla. But it caused some blowback. You know, after Nixon resigned, the Republican came in. And then the Democrats started having their days again. Probably it affected the future of how people thought. And then they got in there and sure enough did mess stuff up big time. And now people said, well, wait a minute, that was a mistake. We got to go back the other way. Who can you believe? Really? I can tell you who you can believe. You can believe a contract with an insurance company that says you cannot lose your ass sets. Contracts are more ironclad than vague promises. Wouldn't it be something Rusty, if we could get a promise, if there was no more wars, we could just automatically penalize whoever promised us no more wars, unless somebody jumped on us. You know, I'm not saying that we shouldn't defend ourselves, but what really goes on, nobody really knows. What about the war of the money? We've heard of the war of the roses. What about the war of the money? That's the war that never, ever stops. It's been going on from, I don't know, how many years? Well, I mean, the Bible had a quote in there about money being the root of all evil. Do we ever think that war will ever stop, Rusty?
2: You know, that's a good question, David. But has it stopped yet? I think since Cain killed Abel with the rock, people have been seeing how they could run over one another. You know, God even charged people to go ahead, go forth and conquer people and enslave them. Of course, this was back in the biblical times, and I'm not a fan of slavery, but there's always been conflict. I just don't think that we can live without conflict. Maybe that's what keeps us going, is the conflict.
0: And maybe it was the curse of Adam and Eve.
2: Maybe so. Who knows? And every time I get myself an apple or see a snake, I think about that.
0: And always when I bite into an apple, I don't want to see half of a worm, because that's really disgusting to see something like that. Do we have wormy apples? Is our economy just full of worms?
2: You know, could be.
0: It's just crazy. And as I said in one of these headlines, Nixon resigns, the Washington Post, 1974, which is a good while back. Most baby boomers remember all that. Another one, headline of 1990, Mandela goes free today. You know, that was a biggie. Here's another one. In 1997, the Daily News printed a really, really big headline, and it was something, a person that everybody loved that had died in a automobile accident, and they were of royalty at one time. Do you know who that person was, Rusty?
2: I do know who that is. It was Princess Diana. And I remember we had some friends over. Of all things, we were watching our friend's favorite movie, Smokey and the Bandit. And we turned the VCR off and the news was on and it was talking about that. And, you know, she was a much beloved figure and everybody was really, really upset about it. But, you know, some new stuff has come out now that she didn't die. She faked her own death to get away from the spotlight. I don't know if that's true. There's always somebody going to throw that out there. Yeah. So many people that you've heard of dying supposedly never died.
0: Elvis,
2: Hitler, who else? Princess Diana.
0: Every main character of the history of probably still alive, Methuselah, I guess. Diana's dead is the headlines, you know.
2: Mm-hmm.
0: Diana's dead? What happened? Of course, the Enquirer wants to know. And of course, the Enquirer starts writing about Diana's last words. What were Diana's last words? You know, and I think they said her last words were, what happened? You know, I could understand that if that was true, but we're asking the same question. What happened? Was it really a drunk driver or was it planned? Did the so-called royalty of England put out a, you know, what they call a hit man? We don't know.
2: They make out like the queen was like this gangster, you know. I just can't see that, you know.
0: But, I've seen her dancing to, Dancing Queen. She loved that song for some reason.
2: Well, David, I hate to break up this royal conversation, but we're just about out of time. You want to take a couple of minutes and just sum up?
0: Sum up all the headlines of the world? I don't think I can, but I can try to do this. I'll sum up a little bit about what we have talked about.
2: Okay.
0: The main headline is whatever you make your life's headlines. What were you trying to do? What were you trying to achieve? Are you successful in your endeavors? Is it family? Is it some kind of benevolent thing? Or are you just trying to work for the root of all evil? But even though the root of all evil is something we shouldn't be working for, we need to have income. We need to have income. We did not set up this system. We are innocent when it comes to who set up the system in the United States and the world about how do you live? How do you survive? Do you have money? And here's the thing. You do not want to lose your ass sits. I don't want to see a headline that says, have lost its ass sits. Don't be in that headline. Give us a call. We want to help you save it all. And there's some numbers you can call in. We got some benefits if you have a meeting with us. If you have $50,000 or more, we'll give you $40 to go to Texas Roadhouse. Rusty, can you tell people about these wonderful things that they can have if they just try to avoid the bad headlines?
2: Let me just throw the number out there. We'll put all the numbers. 833-596-7233. Those last four digits spell out the word SAFE. That's going to get you in touch with David Ernest. You might talk to Too Tall Matthew, Chauffeur Sarah, or Princess Leah. Joe, I think, is around there sometime. In a pinch, he could answer the phone and take a message. But you do want to talk to David, Matthew, Leah, or Sarah. And they'll make sure that you get that no-obligation consultation, have a sit-down. And just for coming in and talking about, oh, I don't know, about $50,000, you're going to hook them up with a gift card to go over to the Texas Roadhouse. It's like food for thought. You'll be having something to eat. You're thinking, well, that David Ernest, he makes a lot of sense. I'll tell you the truth. I do believe if you sit down with him for about 30 minutes, you'll know something about your money that you never knew before after you finish talking with him. And you'll probably want to talk to him again. And it's just that simple. Call that number, 833-596-SAFE. He's got a website at retirewithernest.com. And he is a regular at the Waffle House, which is a lot different than being irregular at the Waffle House. You don't want to go there. But anyway, you can get in touch with him today, talk to him, and your money will be working better for you tomorrow. That's Ernest Financial, LLC. And we talked about that when we were with on the pirate ship, LLB, lots of booty, serving the community for over 40-something years.
0: Rusty, you do have a headline problem.
2: I have a what?
0: You've got a headliner going backwards on your head there. I mean,
2: yes, it's not receding, it's retreating. I'll tell you what, man, I look like Gallagher.
0: Don't throw any food at us.
2: I'm going to get me a big hammer and beat up a watermelon. And we appreciate you tuning in, folks. We'll see you next time on the Health and Wealth Show. And may all those headlines be good ones for you.
0: Maybe we should give people watermelons.
2: Well, we could at least teach them how to thump on them and make sure they're right.
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4: New from Bumco, a toy that every mindless liberal will love. 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
5: Joe Biden is the greatest president who ever lived. If that's not true, may I be struck down by a bolt of... Aw, crap.
4: Comment on her whack job liberal friends.
5: AOC is the second smartest woman in Washington, D.C. Everything that comes out of her mouth is brilliant.
4: Take a swipe at the current administration.
5: Donald Trump can kiss my rump, and just in case there's any confusion, that's not the place here under this James Brown wig.
4: And even tell us what's going on Capitol Hill.
5: 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Well, let me just say that whoever I sleep with when I'm overseas ain't nobody's business but mine.
4: To order your Mad Maxine doll, just go online to www.bsc.com. BSC. What does that stand for?
5: Batshit crazy, you fool.
4: Well, that makes sense. 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It's got her picture right on it. 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
8: Paying tribute to Lindsey Graham. I'm Dave Anthony, Fox News.
9: He was a great guy. He was a great politician, actually. People don't understand he really was. He was able to bring people together.
8: President Trump, a short time ago on Fox and Friends, as a flag-draped casket carrying the late senator, goes to the U.S. Capitol this morning.
10: Note that he is not lying in state or honor, but they're doing a special ceremony in the rotunda for Lindsey Graham. They've never done it this way before.
8: Fox's Chad Pergram at the Capitol.
10: We expect this ceremony to only go for about 30 minutes. They will then take the casket out, put it back in the hearse, and then go out to the National Cathedral.
8: That is where there's a funeral. President Trump will speak at this afternoon. Ukraine's President Volodymyr Zelensky and Israel's Prime Minister Benjamin Netanyahu will also attend. And this morning, both leaders will meet with President Trump at the White House. First, Zelensky talking about the Russia war, then Netanyahu discussing the Iran conflict. The president also tells Fox he's still hoping for a deal with Iran, but if talks fail, the U.S. attacks will be worse.
9: I would say in 2 hours, most of the bridges, the major bridges, will all be gone. And the power plants in one day. And, you know, if I can avoid doing that, I'd like to do that.
8: And the president insists he won't let Iran get a nuclear weapon and tells Fox the Strait of Hormuz will be open for shipping.
9: We control the strait. Now, they can drop a couple of mines in there and screw things up, but we control the strait. Our Navy is incredible. Not one ship has gotten to Iran during any time where we had the blockades.
8: And oil prices, they're down about 2% again this morning. It is day three of the search for suspect number three in Sunday night Seattle shooting that sent panicked people running and hiding at a food festival. Three shot dead, four wounded.
11: We will leave no stone unturned to bring all of those who may be involved to justice.
8: That's Seattle Police Chief Sean Barnes. One of the gunmen is among the dead. Another accused shooter, a 15-year-old, is in custody. America's listening to Fox News.
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3: A better life with Dr. Sanjay Gupta.
4: They say consistency is key, but sometimes you just gotta switch it up. A new study out of Harvard School of Public Health found that varying your exercise routine could add years to your life. What exercise someone did didn't matter much. What did matter was that all the exercises together worked all the muscle groups in their body. Now, an added benefit to changing things up is it can help you push through the plateau effect. That's when your body gets so efficient at doing something that you actually stop getting better at it. And we know from previous research that specializing in any one sport at a young age can make someone actually more prone to injury. And as experts we talk to point out, even elite athletes switch up things with their workouts, making sure to target strength, cardio, flexibility, balance, and doing that every single week. I'm Dr. Sanjay Gupta, helping you live a better life.
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And it's a Senate Republican Conference prep document. And it's designed to basically provide a bunch of answers for Republican senators to give to the press if they're asked questions about each of these topics. They say that Iran's going to lead the news following a pause in strikes amid reports of shrinking air defense interceptors. And then they move on. Intra-party disagreements over SAVE Act tactics, the August state work period, and other issues will be a close second. And then the document says on party infighting, SAVE, and filibuster.

honored. It wasn't officially considered lying in state. And the reason I know that is thanks to a Capitol Hill producer for Fox by the name of Chad Pergram. Chad Pergram, I should, first of all, Chad is not paying me to say this. In fact, Chad and I don't know each other that well. But I think he's one of the must follows on the internet. Like, if you're interested in how Capitol Hill operates and why and what the actual rules are, Chad Pergram's a wonderful follow. And I've had the privilege years ago. I ran into him on the street. I just was walking past him. I said, Chad, hey, I just want to tell you, I love your work. I'm enthusiastic about it. And I really appreciate your guidance on everything, just reading you on social media. And then he stopped. He was really kind, really, really kind. And we chatted for a few minutes, which was a privilege for me. I like that. Chad is an interesting cat because in television, there are tracks to whether or not you appear in front of a camera or not. So either you're a, quote, on-air talent, or you're one of the many people who work to assist the on-air talent. There's almost never any commingling of those things. So you don't usually cross to the other side of the camera. Chad's talents are so extraordinary that they've pulled him in front of the camera because nobody else can explain half of this stuff.

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